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Paso's best rock, 95.5 The Q with Avatar and Crying Fire. This past Thursday, we had the Roulettes play at Cool Canyon Nights, and it was amazing. The band actually asked me to perform with them. I drummed Highway to Hell, and I sung Another Brick in the Wall Part 2 with them. And I got to tell you, those guys are some of the most professional, hardworking musicians I've had the absolute pleasure to perform with. And then after I was done playing, they actually brought up Roger Arginus from Soundstage 9 to perform probably their biggest hit right now, Take a Little More. Here's the Roulettes right here for Q Connect.

0: 95.5 KLAQ, our buddy Ryan Rozoff from Little King. That is a brand spanking new song called Opus Perficit. And Ryan has told me that, well, there is a lot more to come later for 2026. I'm Ted DePaulis. I can tell you what's coming up after this. New rock from Dexter and the Moonrocks. That is coming up right after this.
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9: 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And that sounds about right, because they've got love for country and rock. 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

95.5 KLAQ, our buddies from Planet I Love You, from Planet Las Cruces, New Mexico, with Two Call, off of the new album M87 that just dropped yesterday. They will be opening up for Little King on July 25th at the Lowbrow Palace, and there'll be one more band on that bill. The El Pasoans, the Anhedonians. 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
1: 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We will see Return to Dust, Seven Dust, and Theory of a Dead Man all rocking the Abraham Chavez Theater. 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

almost here. It's literally less than 1 month away. And which that means that on August 2nd, we will see DJ Rockfeed, Coheed and Cambria, Shinedown, and From Ashes to New all playing the Don Haskins Center. 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

95.5 KLAQ. Flashback to last year when Poppy rocked Southwest University Park. That was Time Will Tell. I know the local band Dusk Lover will have one final show in El Paso later this month on the 18th, and we'll get into detail about that in just a little bit. But I figured, let's play one of the bands that will be featured on that bill. This is State Limbo and Tyke Meissen, 95.5 The Q.

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Vocals slash guitar. They're going to be playing Come and Take It Live in the Austin area. So if you happen to be there around that time, you know, July 19th, you want to go catch a show, hey, go check them out. They put on a wonderful show. That'll do it for me, Daniel Paulus. I will be back tomorrow to fill in for Deba G. Yeah, he's enjoying his extended birthday weekend. So I'll be back tomorrow. But I'll have your next, your two next Five Finger Death Punch code words at 2 and 5 o'clock tomorrow. As always, we love to wrap up with local rock. And tonight, it'll be a band that will be having their farewell show on July 18th at the Love Buzz. As I mentioned before, State Limbo will be part of that show. La Fin du Monde will also be on that bill. So I figured, hey, let's play some Dusk Lover to wrap up tonight's show as they're getting ready to wrap up their career on July 18th. This is Dusk Lover and Things You Keep on 95.5 The Q.

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Hey, it's Kat Michaels. Thanks for coming to hang out tonight for Loudwire Weekends. We've got a full show as we celebrate the one-year anniversary of the Back to the Beginning concert that was essentially Ozzy's last big hurrah. 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Seriously, we're going to be

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0: Black Sabbath and Iron Man on Loudwire Weekends. It's crazy to think that it's been a full year since that Back to the Beginning concert experience, honoring the legacy of Black Sabbath and Ozzy Osbourne. Later this week, actually on Wednesday night, Chuck Armstrong will be chatting with Jack Osbourne to take a deep dive into the anniversary of Back to the Beginning. 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In the meantime, though, on the way, we've got more rock to come, including the latest from Sleep Theory next, and you might be surprised by this one. 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

0: It's Jelly Roll on Loudwire Weekends. I'm Kat Michaels, and of course, Jelly Roll and Bunny XO have reportedly gotten divorced, but there have been a number of rumors swirling around online, and Bunny XO responded to some of those rumors, sort of squashing the rumor that she and Chad Kroeger of Nickelback have been dating. There have been some speculation about that, as well as some other things. 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
0: Yeah. You do it at
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1: Hey, it's Kat Michaels. Coming up next hour, we'll be going live and loud with three in a row, all from back to the beginning, 1 year ago today. But before we get there, I've got the latest now from Five Finger Death Punch. You could see the band in Kansas City, Missouri with a friend at Morton Amphitheater August the 3rd. You and a friend could score round-trip airfare, two tickets to that show, two nights hotel accommodations, and a barbecue lunch with Chuck Armstrong, Loudwire Nights, and Zoltan Bathory of Five Finger Death Punch. All you need, the codes Chuck gives you every night this week in the 8 o'clock hour, Monday through Friday. When you catch those codes, you'll enter them into the Loudwire app, and that's your chance to experience this once-in-a-lifetime opportunity. 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Chuck has them, and you need the app, of course, too. So get it now. Right now, the latest from Five Finger Death Punch, it's Eye of the Storm on Loudwire Weekends. Oh, fuck!

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4: One year ago today, the world came together to honor the legacies of Black Sabbath and Ozzy Osbourne. And tonight's Live and Loud, we're celebrating the anniversary of that event. We're going back to the beginning tonight, July 5th, 2025, with three in a row, all from back to the beginning. To kick it off, it's Alice in Chains, Fairies Wear Boots.
5: We're so honored to be here at Ground Zero. And I gotta tell you how beautiful this is, because no matter what kind of madness and division is going on outside these walls, in here, it's really simple. 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One tribe, one people, united under one banner. 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

0: Ordinarily, when we go live and loud, it's three in a row from the same artist. But tonight, mixing it up a little bit, it's all live from Back to the Beginning. 1 year ago today, July 5th, 2025, celebrating the legacies of Black Sabbath and Ozzy Osbourne. And we did it with Alice in Chains, Guns N' Roses, and wrapped it up with Lamb of God and Children of the Grave. All the way, I got more rock to come as we get through the rest of our Sunday night with the latest next from the three sisters known as The Warning. It's on the way as Loudwire Weekends continues.
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2: 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Everything's Falling is set to drop on August 28th. 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

It's the latest from Atreyu, all for you on Loudwire Weekends. Frontman Brandon Saller recently sat down to chat with Chuck Armstrong, talking about the band's upcoming album and their legacy. 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I've got

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4: 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But before we get there, I have the latest now for you from Bill Murray featuring A Day to Remember. 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
3: Tonight's good cover was originally released in 1970 by Black Sabbath as part of their Paranoid album. And in our nod to the one-year anniversary of the Back to the Beginning concert, here's our good cover of the night. It's Tool and their take on Hand of Doom.

0: It's the latest from Breaking Benjamin. Something wicked on Loudwire weekends. Now, during Hellfest 2026, something unusual happened. Breaking Benjamin performed for the very first time in France, which you may think to yourself, but they've been around for like 20 years. 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So the rocker took a boat to get to Europe for the band's tour, including that stop at Hellfest. 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

0: for more of all the rock that matters.
1: Greta Van Fleet went old school for a recent show. They did a very intimate gig recently, but when the tickets went on sale, you could not buy them online and you couldn't buy them weeks in advance. They designed it so that you had to buy your tickets in person the day before the show at the venue. And I think that's brilliant marketing, especially in this day and age where we seem to get straddled with, you know, online fees and all kinds of things when you try to buy tickets. And it definitely was kind of a cool thing and a bit of a throwback, sort of a nod to their overall sound, I think. Right now, the latest from Greta Van Fleet. 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

It's Godsmack. I Stand Alone on Loudwire Weekends. And former Godsmack drummer Shannon Larkin got called out by Nikki Sixx recently. And Nikki called Larkin a quote-unquote hater on social media. 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And all of that drama is inside the Loudwire app. Check it out. 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

Nirvana on Loudwire Weekends. I'm Kat Michaels, and recently, Shinedown frontman Brent Smith opened up about how he's not had an official home in more than a decade. 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
2: 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But at Back to the Beginning, the track was covered by Metallica. 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
5: 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But before we get there, I have the latest from Letdown. It's a project by Blake Coddington that he started back in 2020. It began on TikTok, where he was sharing what he's described himself, quote, crying about my problems. Now, while he may be being a little facetious in that description, he was very transparent about his mental health struggles and that was the primary creative focus for the project. So right now, the latest from Letdown, this is Do It For Love on Loudwire Weekends.

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4: It's 4th of July weekend, and normally I would do some sort of GOAT in celebration of Independence Day, but because today was the one-year anniversary of Black Sabbath and Ozzy Osbourne's final Back to the Beginning concert last year, I wanted to do something to honor that instead. That day was absolutely packed with so many iconic performances. There were quite a few bands that actually played like short individual sets, but then a bunch of musicians got together throughout the day and played Sabbath and Ozzy covers as supergroups. So it was just a really, really legendary day. And it feels like it's going to be one that this community is going to talk about for decades to come. Like 20 to 30 years from now, there's people who are going to look back on that and wish that they were around to have experienced it. So with that, I picked three songs that were performed that day, each by different bands. So first up is my favorite from Tool on Loudwire Weekends.

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1: That was Metallica, For Whom the Bell Tolls. I'm playing a song by three different bands that performed at the Back to the Beginning concert last year because today was the 1 year anniversary of it, which is so insane. Metallica did six songs that night, and I think they might have been the last band that played before Ozzy came on and did his solo set. So I felt like it was only necessary to include one by Black Sabbath tonight. The whole reason that the show was held in the first place was so that the four original members could play together one last time. And of course, it was Ozzy's last ever performance too. He obviously passed away just about 2 weeks later, but that night he really gave it his all. It had been 20 years since the four members had played a show together, and it was just a really emotional way to end such a huge event in metal history. So this is the first song that Sabbath played during their set, and it's my favorite by them. It's Loudwire Weekend's Long Live Ozzy and Long Live Black Sabbath.

0: Lauren. Thanks for handling the goat tonight. And we wrap things up with Black Sabbath and War Pigs because, of course, Black Sabbath did perform Back to the Beginning 1 year later, and here we are. Now, Jack Osborne is going to be sitting down later this week with Chuck Armstrong to talk about what it's like a year removed from that concert experience. 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
4: 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Have you seen the lineup for Rocklahoma's 20th anniversary? 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

0: That's Ryan Purds and Sour on Loudwire Weekends. 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
5: Hey, it's Kat Michaels. Thanks for spending Sunday night with me. I hope you'll come back next week. We'll do it again. Same time, same place, 7 to midnight, Saturday and Sunday night. But for now, I'm going to leave you with the latest from Eva Under Fire. Chuck Armstrong sat down to chat with Amanda Liberg recently, talking about the new album and their tour alongside Five Finger Death Punch. 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And this song features Maria Brink of In This Moment. 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
6: 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After both going 21 under par, the Norwegian golfer sank his birdie shot to clinch victory

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devil sends the beast with wrath because he knows the time is short. 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
16: Love it. Love everything about it.
17: Well, it's about showtime, so leave you to it. Woo!

0: got a video here someone sent in and asked our opinion on who's the a-hole. So let me go ahead and play the theme, but then I want to add a little clarification. I'm proud to be an a-hole from El Paso. So I'm starting to think some of these things that go viral on social media pretending to be a confrontation between strangers, I really get the sense that these are performative as it acted up.
1: Yeah, I think so.
0: And totally. It's worth it. Now, somebody is an a-hole in this video. There's no doubt about it. But what the video purports to show is a woman confronting an older man in a grocery store because he called her 7-year-old daughter rude. Okay? The reason he says he called her rude is because she flipped him off. The 7-year-old.
2: The 7-year-old flipped him off.
3: And just to put things into context, this man, he's an elderly man, and he is in one of those motorized...
0: Yeah, like a mobility scooter.
3: A mobility scooter. So I guess the little girl wanted him out of the way, and he didn't get out of the way. So she flipped him off.
0: And then they clipped this part, but she also said, because you were being a slow ass, the 7-year-old. Okay, no parent in their right mind is going to take their kid's side on something like that.
3: Not a good parent.
0: No.
2: I mean, I've seen lots of parents still defend their kids to death for that.
3: There's terrible parents out there.
0: So I believe this is acted out. I believe the old man is probably a family friend or grandfather or something. I just don't believe this is all real.
4: Excuse me, sir.
5: Yeah.
4: Did you say that my daughter is rude?
5: Yeah, I did. She gave me the finger.
6: Well, I wouldn't have done that if he wasn't being a slow ass.
4: Are you serious, Amelia?
5: Well, listen, whether she gave you the finger or not, then maybe you should have gotten out of her way. Yeah, I know. I'm old and I'm kind of slow. So that means that you get to tell her she's rude?
7: Well, she's rude.
5: But she's not rude. She's only 7.
7: Well, I thought she was being rude.
5: But were you in her way?
7: Probably.
5: So don't you think that maybe you don't own the store just because you're driving a cart? I think that you think all this is funny, and it's not funny, sir.
7: Well, I'm her elder, and she needs to show me a little respect.
5: Well, maybe you need to not think that you own the store because you're driving a cart.
8: First of all, that poor man deserves better. He deserves respect.
0: Oh, these are commenters.
2: Oh, this is like a reaction
0: video.
2: So
0: I'm going a whole different direction. I think the whole thing is meant to provoke outrage. I think these people were performing kind of lines. The a-hole part of it is she somehow coerced her child. I don't know if the kid's really 7 or not, but it is a child. Into taking part in this. And the comments are brutal because the 7-year-old or the little girl is overweight, and you know what the internet's like.
2: Oh yeah,
0: I mean they're just ripping into her because the little girl's fat. So no, I don't think there's a parent in America who would not chastise their daughter for flipping off an old man in a grocery store. I've never seen that. I'd be shocked if anybody took that position, but this appears to be somebody who puts it out there to cause rage and cause people to make her, what in the hell is this on? X.
2: This looks like it's X.
0: Right.
2: It could have been on TikTok.
0: There's just something very inauthentic about it to me.
2: Inauthentic.
0: But that would make you, and to a point, the old man, because he's participating as well, just to make rage bait, but you're using a child to do it, and that is what's wrong.
2: That's the most a-hole part of this.
0: Absolutely.
3: Well, social media companies encourage something called engagement, social engagement buzz. Yeah.
0: Look at the comments, the profanity, just the attacks on this little girl. And I think the whole thing is just to get those kind of reactions.
3: That's considered social engagement. So, like, if you get people to comment on your thing, then it pushes it up the algorithm. If you get people to like your post, it

0: pushes it up the algorithm. So putting
1: and
0: up,
1: it yeah, sure, no, more, I can understand more opportunities for them to get money from.
2: Sure,
1: it.
2: I understand that. It's still unconscionable that you would recruit an actual child, if it
1: your
2: even
1: child.
2: Is your child, and right. make them the brunt well, of all the name calling.
3: There's
2: going
3: money
2: on
3: involved.
2: In
3: that's why.
0: Yeah, there's money involved.
3: Pies split three ways.
2: But do you agree with me? It's
3: well, it's messed up. It's, yeah.
2: No, that it's fake.
3: Well, yeah, absolutely. I think half of these are fake, at least.
2: I think half of the ones Nico does are fake, probably.
0: What?
1: What?
0: I'm getting them from the Am I the A-Hole Reddit where it started, so.
2: Okay.
0: Yeah, what does that even mean? What the hell does that even mean?
1: You threw us all off with it.
2: I like when we actually get them from listeners.
1: Yeah. Oh, yeah, when we get them from listeners, of course, that's the best option. But sometimes we don't get a lot.
0: Actually, not even just sometimes. All the time we don't get a lot. We might get a listener
1: submitted one. Every
2: hey, I need a little guidance or advice on this. I'll send in more of those because I don't trust almost anything I see on the internet anymore.
1: This is pissing you off, isn't it? I can tell.
0: So let's not do it then.
1: So then don't do it.
0: Let's not do it. If it's,
2: well, let me hear yours today.
0: Let's not do it. If it's going to be BS, then what the hell kind of setup is that?
1: But you don't set it up by saying, well, I don't believe any of these either.
2: I feel it incumbent on me to point out that I think a lot of these things. Because we got to fill 4 hours, man.
0: Oh, my God.
3: It's stressing Buzz.
1: Buzz has lately been having a hard time trying to figure out how to do the show.
3: It's a lack of hair. It's a lack of hair.
0: Dude.
1: You've lost your mojo, baby.
3: Yeah.
2: All right, let me hear your Am I the A-Hole.
0: Okay.
3: You should get a better setup, no?
0: Am I?
1: Buzz Adams. I don't believe any of these Am I the A-Holes. Nico, let's hear it.
3: Come on.
0: Did you want to play the sounder or I don't...
1: If this scenario that you just showed us, Buzz, was not fake and a real interaction, who is the a-hole?
2: The mother. The mother and her horrible kid, but again.
3: Yeah.
2: And it's
1: Buzz, I don't believe anything.
0: Yeah, these all suck. Whenever we do these, I hate them.
1: No.
2: I guess you have to suspend a suspension of credulity and just go with what the people are saying.
1: If it upsets you in such a way that it's creating this... you know, reaction.
0: They're winning.
1: They did their job.
0: They're winning. Yeah. If you're getting upset.
2: I'm not going to comment on that.
1: And that
0: you're just going to go to the radio show to talk about it.
2: Sure.
1: Is the basis of all social media these days.
3: Yeah.
0: I was about to say to Joanna.
1: Oh, yes.
0: So, you know how much I watch food stuff online.
1: Yes.
0: I've noticed the food creators that I watch, what they've been doing is inserting words that they know are going to get people in the comments. So, if the dish is called fiery shrimp, popcorn shrimp, they'll say fury.
1: Oh, so they'll like...
0: They'll mispronounce the word fury.
1: On purpose.
0: And they know...
2: Mispronounce the word what?
1: Like fiery, like any word on the internet.
0: But this one specifically, they go
1: if
0: fury.
1: If you misspell something or if you...
2: Are you saying theory?
0: Fury. Like how you would say... How the mispronunciation of fiery...
2: Fury.
0: They're doing it on purpose. Because they know people are going to the comments. They're going, this dude's, it's fiery, not fury.
1: And I would not have believed that until one time I wrote an article and my headline, I misspelled something.
0: And it got more intention than anything.
1: Yeah. It got more traction than any. I'm like, none of you read the article, though, did you?
0: At least 4 different food content creators I saw do this.
1: Oh, yeah, they do it just for engagement.
2: I'm starting to notice, news articles that I read, they have to be written by AI because sometimes they'll make a mistake and they repeat it all the way through the article and nobody caught it. So they were trying to talk about something and it pertained to the right wing, people who are right wingers, except it said in the headline and multiple times in the body, ring wingers.
1: Somebody just did an edit.
0: Instead of right wingers, it was ringers.
2: Ring wingers, and it repeated that throughout the story. And I'm like, did somebody just have AI, and then no human actually reviewed it before you hit publish?
4: She's rude. She's wrong. She's a bad parent. The child could apologize, the parent is bad.

0: bad. She's the a-hole. Cut and dry.
1: Well, I agree with that no matter what the truth of this scenario is. All right, Nico, ready to go? Or have I just ruined Am I the A-Hole for everybody?
2: I mean,
3: every day is a game of how can Buzz ruin something we like?
2: Yeah.
3: And yeah.
4: Am I the A-Hole for telling my brother his new girlfriend is way too young for him?
1: Ooh.
2: And this is a fake one, right?
1: We don't know.
4: This is one of the fake ones. That, like, no. It's not probably BS.
1: We could get one from a listener that's also fake for all we know, too. So
4: yeah.
3: Buzz? Nothing is real.
1: They seem a little more grassroots, though, when they actually come
4: forward. We're all in the Matrix.
2: Buzz, you're very interesting, because whenever a listener, I remember one time a listener called in with one of his situations, you told, like, I'm no one to give advice to, you know, I don't have my things together, don't listen to me.
1: Oh, that, yeah sure.
2: It's just funny.
4: So my brother is 32, and he's been dating this girl for about 3 months. She's 19. I know 32 and 19 is a big age gap, but it's more than that. She seems like a really sweet kid, and I don't think she's a bad person, but she has zero life experiences. She's still figuring out what she wants to do. She's never lived alone. She's never had a serious job. My brother, on the other hand, is really settled. He has a great career, owns his own home, and is talking about marriage and kids like it's already a given. I brought it up to him because I was worried about him and also worried about her. I told him I thought she was way too young and experienced to be thinking about marriage and kids with him, at least, and that he was going to end up hurting her or she was going to end up hurting him. He got super defensive, told me it was none of my business and that I was being judgmental. He said he's happy and that's all that matters. Now he's not even talking to me anymore. I thought I was looking out for both of them, but maybe I overstepped. Am I the a-hole?
3: I'm sorry. I'm getting my news ready. I missed the ages.
1: 19 and 32. Is the girl, and 32
3: she's 19.
1: Is the guy,
4: and he's 32.
3: That's kind of skeezy.
4: Well, like,
1: it's not illegal.
3: It's not illegal.
2: 13-year difference, though.
4: Yeah, but there's people who are 50 and 63.
1: Right. When she's 39 and he's 52, I mean, it's still going to be a noticeable age difference. Yeah. There might be a kind of a power dynamic there at work.
4: Is that what you feel, Joanne? Why it's easy? You feel like that? Like, that seems like grooming or something.
3: It does,
2: I mean,
3: she's 19, fresh out into the real world for the first time, and
4: she's in college still. She's like,
3: and she's still
1: so
3: in
1: she
3: college.
1: Doesn't, she doesn't.
4: She's figuring out. She's never had a job, serious job.
3: Right.
4: Never lived alone.
1: I know this probably isn't included, but I just fly on the wall. I'd love to know what her parents think about this arrangement.
4: Doesn't it happen all the time, though? Don't girls always talk about dating older guys?
3: Yeah.
2: Yeah, it's weird.
3: And then when you
1: grow up,
3: you realize...
1: That's one of the suckiest things about being a younger guy, because when you're like 19, everybody younger than you is possibly... It's illegal to be with them. And everybody older than you is, or your age, is interested in somebody older.
2: Yeah.
3: And then when you become an older woman, you realize, oh, that 32-year-old that I dated when I was 19 only dated me because women his age didn't want him.
4: Didn't you date an older guy for a while?
3: Yeah, that's...
4: Okay, all right. So
1: what were the numbers there?
3: We were 20 years apart.
1: Yeah, well, how old were you?
3: I was 24.
2: 44?
3: He was 44.
2: Wow.
1: That's right.
2: How long did it last?
3: Not long.
4: Okay, then you answer my question about I'm talking to this 26-year-old girl right now.
1: You are.
3: I think that's a little different. Once they reach, like, 21, I think it's a little different. But 19, there's still a teen in the name, you know?
2: Is this your emo baddie, Nico?
4: No. That's my friend, okay? Actually, weirdly enough, I met this girl at a bar during the weekend, and then I went to Instagram message her, and then...
2: How'd you slide up?
4: Shut up, all of you. We're doing something different now.
1: I'm with Danny. I want to know.
4: My point is, I messaged her.
2: What'd you say?
4: Wasn't the girl I met at the bar. It was a random different girl that looked, I guess, similar.
1: Wait.
3: And then what happened?
2: Wait, dude.
4: And then she talked. She was like, oh, I've been wanting to talk to you for a while. And I'm a stranger. We've never met before.
3: All's well that ends well, I guess.
4: I was like, how did that end up happening?
2: Nico, you didn't ask for her at in person. You assumed...
4: No, I did in person. Well, yeah, I did. And I thought I was messaging it. It wasn't that one.
2: Well, you got the wrong one?
4: Anyways.
1: Wait, no. I want to hear more about that.
2: Yeah. What'd you say?
1: Did you guys arrange anything? like to stay in touch or to continue talking or to meet up IRL.

0: L?
1: Yeah.
0: You did?
2: IRL. Who's teaching you these things?
1: 2000s robot.
3: How'd you slide up, Nico? What'd you say?
1: Danny, it's very easy to slide up when you're a comic.
3: And what would you say, like,
1: hey, what's up?
2: Sup.
1: Sup. You like being here?
3: Did you actually do that?
2: Yes, Danny.
1: Danny, it's pretty easy.
2: Do you want to go through his phone and look at the actual message?
1: I'm pretty gregarious at a bar. You can just laugh and tell jokes and go, what up, ladies? Have you seen my friend Jibs?
2: I think Danny has been in a relationship so long.
1: That's true.
2: He doesn't remember how to just slide into someone's
1: ear. The easiest way is I go, hey, ladies, do you know my friend Jibs? He does magic. and then I go,
2: that would get me, yeah.
1: Pull out a card, Jibs.
2: Wow. Show me something, magician.
1: He hates it when I do that.
0: So essentially,
2: wait, Jibs isn't single though.
1: No, he's not single. But we're always out of it.
2: Oh, but he's kind of like your opener.
1: Yeah.
2: Talk with the ladies.
1: Yeah, he's my opener. Jibs is my opener.
0: You essentially got a wrong number.
2: I essentially got a wrong number
0: and ended up hitting it off with the person that was the wrong number.
3: And they're 26?
1: They're 26.
3: Uh-huh.
2: And I forgot the whole part of this.
0: Do they know how old you are?
2: Do they know you're 11 years older?
1: Yeah.
0: They don't have a problem with that.
3: At
2: 26, you're fine.
3: Did you slide up by saying I was a national fencing champion as well?
1: I slid up by saying, hey, it was nice meeting you at the bar. And then she was like, what?
3: Wow.
1: Well, good for I didn't meet you at the bar. We're strangers.
0: Anyway, the question. 32-year-old guy, 19-year-old girl. It's definitely not illegal, but it's a little questionable, you know? It's almost like you want to swoop in there before she has any life experience.
2: Exactly.
0: You have a lot of advantages, especially if you've, you know, financially kind of set. You got your own house, you're a property owner and so forth. But at the end of the day, I have to say I agree with the brother that it is none of his brother's business.
1: Well, it sounds like a sister was saying it, but maybe it's not. Not the brother's business, but the sibling. You don't think it's the sibling's business? You say that they are the a-hole then.
0: Everybody here are grown adults, I assume, including the 19-year-old. It's an issue between two consenting adults. That's just what the law says.
1: So, yes, the a-hole.
0: The sibling who had a problem with it. Yeah, sure. They're the a-hole.
1: Joanna?
2: I guess so. You make a good point with it's none of his business. Mm. The girl will learn.
3: Yeah.
1: I would say you're not the a-hole. You're telling your brother, don't go to jail or something.
0: Well, but she's 19.
1: I know she's 19. But
2: 19.
1: But also, that means she's also probably very emotionally inexperienced. Who knows what kind of drama that can create.
0: I know 19-year-olds that are more mature than some of the 32-year-olds I know.
1: No,
0: sure.
1: I don't think there's one 19-year-old that really is like, that's why she can't rent a car probably still, because she's not 25. And
0: she can't drink alcohol.
2: And I think that's what's worse, they can't drink.
1: There's not a lot of relevant life experiences.
0: Well, maybe their life doesn't revolve around drinking, unlike ours.
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0: are sharing on a BuzzFeed article, you know, BuzzFeed compiles the article, things that they were embarrassed to find out they didn't know very late in life. So this could be fun, right? Did I explain it well?
1: Yeah,
0: things I think so. People learned embarrassingly late in life. I think some of these are hard to believe. I thought the person who read the disclaimer during commercials just talked super fast, then realized they just sped up the audio. Well, I can tell you, as somebody who works as an industry insider, sometimes they are just reading it really, really fast.
2: Yeah, it's both like Steve when he does his live reads.
0: Yeah, yes. Sometimes they are reading it really, really fast. Yeah. Sometimes they put so much stuff that they do read it fast and speed it up.
2: Yeah,
0: so
2: well,
0: both of those.
3: You know what used to happen to me when I was doing endorsements or something? Well, no, they would write so much copy that it would be hard for me to get it all into a minute. They'd be like, it needs to be a minute. And to say it with gravitas or something, it's hard to... Anyways, if you shorten the pauses between words, you can get it to sound like that as well. It's not just being sped up. You're actually taking out the pauses between words.
0: Does anybody else, when you hear a commercial and half of the commercial is a disclaimer, makes you distrust whatever they're advertising?
3: It makes... Every time
0: like
3: I hear...
0: The longer that thing is, the more I'm like, all right...
3: Every time I hear a commercial for a pharmaceutical and they give all the side effects about diarrhea, cramps,
0: death,
3: it makes me not think like who would get that? Like who would ask for it anymore?
0: And it's something like cracked heels or something, and you're risking death.
3: Yeah.
0: To cure your plantar fasciitis or something.
2: You know what I remember when I was growing up? I don't think they say it anymore, but they used to say, like, ask your doctor if your heart is healthy enough for sex. And I'm like, what? Like, what do they even mean? And I haven't heard that anymore on those, like, medication commercials anymore.
0: Things that people learned embarrassingly late in life. This one is actually makes you stop and think. Somebody said, the little piggy who went to market wasn't going grocery shopping.
3: What was he going to the market for?
0: They're going to, because he's a pig, and they're going to slaughter
3: That's
0: him.
3: That's why he went?
0: Yeah, the little
3: this
0: piggy.
3: This little piggy?
0: See, you didn't know until just now.
3: This little piggy?
0: Somebody else says, I thought McGraw-Hill textbooks were made by Tim McGraw and Faith Hill.
3: That's hilarious.
0: I thought Elton John was blind because he was always wearing those wild sunglasses. Things that people realized embarrassingly late.
3: Liberace was gay?
0: When you're told not to operate heavy machinery with certain medications, they mean cars. I always assumed bulldozers.
3: Right.
0: Right. Yeah. That includes cars.
3: Yeah, what is heavy machinery?
0: Heavier than a car, I guess. I thought the Mount Rushmore faces occurred naturally by coincidence. Can't believe I just admitted that. I'm having trouble believing that. Would anybody think that Mount Rushmore just coincidentally was in the shape of faces?
3: No.
0: There's no way.
3: They looked very chiseled. They're like,
0: because they were chiseled.
3: Yeah.
0: Somebody else said, I thought Jimmy Buffett and Warren Buffett were the same people, and he just got really rich off the margarita song. Good.
3: That one's really good.
0: I'm afraid I still don't know what RSVP means. Respond soon, very important.
3: Well, that's a good point. I mean, some people may be using the word RSVP their whole life and never really dig into
0: it. It's French.
3: It's French.
0: It's répondez, s'il vous plaît, which please respond.
3: Danny, did you know that Buzz took, like, the only language course that Buzz has taken in his life or his French class?
0: Yeah,
3: French?
0: It really paid off for me. We moved to down where everybody speaks Spanish.
3: Yeah, right.
0: What an idiot. I did 2 years of high school, 1 year in college in French, man.
2: And can you speak, like...
0: Okay, no, like, you if you don't use it, you lose it.
2: Man. I know some French too. I was looking at high school.
0: Oui?
3: You guys should French kiss.
2: None.
3: None.
0: even if I do.

0: You try and speak French, like Spanish words slip in.
1: Pourquoi?
0: Pourquoi? I don't know. Just that it's easy to use comb instead of avec.
1: Simple
0: language stuff.
1: Yeah.
0: I thought, this is something somebody else says they realized late in life. I thought every song played on the radio was being played live in the radio station.
1: I thought that too.
0: Like that the bands go in there? That's what I think they're saying.
1: Oh, okay.
0: I mean, the songs are being played live here.
1: Yeah. But what I thought is like that everything was live radio-wise.
0: I think they're meaning if you hear a song, like the band went down.
1: Like they're
0: to the
1: in a studio
0: station,
1: and they're playing it the same way every single time. That's funny.
0: Somebody else said they found out late in life narwhals apparently are real.
2: Yeah. is it true that narwhals might be the reason we think about unicorns? Or because they have one spiked head, right?
0: Yeah, I don't know. I mean, if you saw one of those weird looking things, I've never seen one. Even on TV. The only one I've ever seen was in the movie Elf, and it was like claymation narwhal.
2: You haven't even seen a picture of a narwhal?
0: No, I guess I haven't.
2: I think now's the time for you to Google narwhal. Danny, you know what a narwhal is, right?
1: Yes.
2: Okay.
0: Narwhals. Living in the ocean.
2: They're kind of majestic.
0: Huh.
2: Yeah, all right. Looks like a porpoise or something.
0: Yeah, maybe a small whale with a big, it looks plentier than hell.
2: It is. I think they use them to bang.
0: It is a toothed whale. They use them to bang.
2: No, I'm just kidding. I have no idea why.
0: They don't, in a way, they almost don't look real. But, yeah, what do you think? Maybe somebody saw one of these things. And
2: unicorn.
0: Said, but a unicorn's supposed to be a horse. I mean, it wouldn't really fit the profile.
2: Maybe the
0: skeleton
2: of a narwhal.
0: I think there is some speculation that maybe... when Alexander the Great's armies went through Africa, they might have seen a rhinoceros, and then they described it to people, and some people might have thought, oh, sounds like a horse with a horn sticking out of its head. Does that make more sense?
2: Yeah, that makes a little more sense.
0: So we were listing things that people said that they had gone a long time in life without learning. Here are some things that certain people never learn. And I'm just spitballing here. Standing up when the plane gets to the terminal is not going to get you off that plane faster.
2: Nope.
0: That's so weird, isn't it? That
2: it really
0: people,
2: is.
0: As soon as bong, and then they stay. Now you're standing up and you're hunched over, and you're going to be doing. You're going to be standing there doing nothing for like 10 minutes.
2: 10 minutes. I get so. Yeah,
0: right.
2: This used to be when I travel by myself, I go straight to the back of the plane. I know that nobody wants to sit back there. So I sit there. When we get off, I just sit for the 10 minutes. Like when the plane lands, I sit
1: just
2: for
1: wait,
2: 10.
1: Right?
2: I just wait. I wait in the back. I wait to be the last person out.
0: You ever sit in the front row, like on a
2: nope,
0: Southwest?
2: Never.
0: I've done that before.
2: Wait, the back facing?
0: Just anywhere in the front row so that when they land,
2: you're the first one off.
0: Potentially, you could get off the plane really
2: you're
0: quick.
2: Gonna
0: you're still going to have to wait.
2: You're still going to have to wait a little.
1: Buzz, I do the same thing for concerts. When people try to rush out of the venue right away, I just stay in my seat for a few minutes and then.
0: Let the ham and eggers.
1: Yeah.
0: Fight it out.
1: Exactly.
0: Things people go through life without ever learning. Pajama pants are not meant to be worn outside, guys. I'm sorry.
2: I will disagree with this.
0: I know that there's going to be some disagreement on that, but they're pajama pants to get the newspaper in your front lawn is about as far as you should be wearing pajama.
1: What are pajama pants?
0: Pajamas.
2: Flannel?
0: I'm not counting
1: sweats.
0: Like
1: the flannel ones?
2: Do they have to have plaid?
0: No.
2: Designs on them?
0: No. Could have a SpongeBob design.
1: Okay, because I wear sweats to like 9 out of 10 times here.
0: Yeah. Those are sweats.
1: Okay.
0: It's not dressy, but it's not pajamas.
1: So you're saying the one that...
0: Yeah, you're fine.
1: You're saying like the
0: pajamas.
1: Texture was kind of like
0: fleece?
1: Fluffy, a little bit, right? Like
0: you know what pajamas... Come on. Let's not quibble.
2: Well,
0: everybody knows what pajamas are.
2: I have summer pajama pants and I have winter pajama pants.
0: Don't wear your pajama pants to work, man.
2: I wear them to the dollar store.
0: Don't do that. No one has ever won an argument on Facebook.
2: Yeah, that one's tough. You're saying don't ever, why even get into internet fights or trolling fights or whatever?
0: Like during COVID, right in the middle of something, it dawned on me. What am I doing?
2: Yeah, Danny, I don't know if you knew this or not. Buzz used to love getting online and like
0: got addicted to it.
2: Bickering back and

0: forth with people.
1: Why? On where?
0: Like on Facebook. It was usually Facebook. Yeah.
1: For what reason?
2: Like, just, I don't know. It's like a bad habit I fell into.
0: It would be like people who said outrageous things or anti-vaxxers or something.
3: Anti-vaxxers.
0: No.
2: Nope. I don't do anything. It's unseemly and unmanly for a grown man to be posting crap on anything.
0: Danny, also the reason we don't let him on the app chat.
1: Is that so?
0: That is the reason.
1: Would you like respond to them?
0: Yes, if Buzz saw a criticism, he will definitely respond to it.
2: Not anymore. I was in the middle of typing something, and I'm like, "What the hell am I? What has my life become? What am I doing here? I'm arguing with somebody that
1: you don't even know.
2: Isn't even a listener at some point.
0: So you barely realized this.
2: Yeah,
0: late in life.
2: Well, it was during the pandemic.
0: Yeah, that's true.
2: I mean, I think part of me wanted to interact with anybody over anything because we were in lockdown, right? Nobody at work wants to watch a video of your kid's violin solo.
0: Yeah, but
2: they might pretend they want to watch it.
0: Watch it anyways.
2: They don't want to watch it.
0: It's called good manners. Every time Buzz is like, look at my daughter. I'm like, all right, I'll see another picture.
2: I'm guilty. Expensive convertibles don't make up for being middle-aged, fat, and bald.
0: But would you agree with this?
2: A little.
0: That a lot of times, by the time you are fat and bald, that's when you can afford a convertible.
2: Right. Yeah, if you can afford a like a really nice sports car convertible
0: when you're young and hot,
2: 20, you must have been born rich.
0: Yeah.
2: Or you just got drafted in the NBA or something.
0: Or you took really good.
2: Most people can't afford that kind of car until you're middle age.
0: Yeah.
2: Okay. This is one that people don't get. If you're backing out of a parking spot at the grocery store or the mall, and there's clearly somebody waiting for your spot.
1: Yeah.
2: Don't take 10 minutes checking your phone. I swear, some people are, they know what's going on.
1: Yeah.
2: They know that somebody's waiting for that spot, and they intentionally
1: take as long as they can. I also feel like it's kind of annoying for people who are just waiting for a spot. Let's go somewhere else.
2: Another thing that some people I don't think are ever going to learn.
0: Wait, hold on. On the thing that you were just talking about.
2: The car?
0: Yeah. Sometimes I go to my car a lot. So I'll get in my car, not leave. I'm just hanging out in my car.
2: Do you enjoy that?
0: I like hanging out in my car.
2: And?
0: But a lot of times, tons of times,
2: people just honk.
0: People will be parked. I'm like, I'm not leaving yet. I'm just in my car.
2: Finally, 15 items or less signs do not mean 30.
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0: People are laughing.
1: Is it?
0: Wait, I heard people laughing.
1: You think
0: in the
1: those are people?
2: It sounds like people laughing.
1: Just asking for your answer.
3: Wendigo.
4: It could be a
1: Joanna
4: Wendigo.
1: Says Wendigo. Surprisingly, the Wendigo has much higher pitched laugh than you would expect.
3: That's why
1: most people.
3: It's more terrifying.
4: I would
3: you
4: say like
3: expect
4: a,
3: it.
4: A bird, maybe a bird.
1: Oh, so now you don't think it's people?
4: Well, I thought I heard people maybe looking at something mm-hmm. and it was making.
1: So
4: noise.
1: You're gonna go bird?
4: I'm gonna go bird.
1: Danny.
2: Yeah. I'm gonna go like you know when there's like something like a squeaky wheel and makes like.
1: Oh, you think it's just like a wheel that's got a weird wobble or
2: yeah,
1: something?
2: Yeah, there you go.
1: This is the sound of two female friends laughing, trying to drink wine while sitting on vibration plates.
3: What
1: are vibration?
2: No idea.
1: Okay, I can tell you there is absolutely nothing. There's no sexual component to this whatsoever.
3: Are you sure?
1: I don't know. They're sitting back to back. What is a I don't know what the purpose of a vibration plate is.
4: A vibration plate, a fitness platform that shakes rapidly to induce involuntary muscle contractions.
1: Oh, they got those at the bougie gym.
4: Promoting,
2: you need that.
4: Promoting improved circulation, lymphatic drainage, muscle activation, and potential bone density benefits.
1: I've seen those machines, yeah. But I've never seen anybody actually get
2: use
1: on them.
2: Wow.
1: Yeah. So they're sitting on the vibration plates trying to drink wine.
4: So it was people laughing.
1: No winners, though.
3: Wendigo.
1: You said bird, Joanna, with Wendigo, which is always a strong
4: like
1: guess.
4: Like, I thought you said it wasn't a human at some point.
1: No, I misled you into thinking it's not a human. Okay. All I said
4: very
1: was
4: tricky.
1: You think those are humans?
4: Very tricky.
3: Wendigo.
1: All right, what did you have, Nico?
4: So Texas. Our great state. Am I right?
1: I think I need to intro this a little bit, right?

0: own psychedelic research program. The lawmakers said multiple proposals from drug companies failed to meet the standard for state funds. Yes, Buzz.
1: Am I correct that there was something in the news over the past several days about the Trump administration signing off on certain use of psychedelics for some conditions?
0: You are correct.
1: Okay.
0: The effect will also now get a federal boost as President Donald Trump signed an executive order on April 18th to facilitate research into psychedelic drugs as a way to treat serious mental health illnesses. Okay, so you might be wondering, what is the drug? It's called...
1: Can I guess?
0: Oh, yeah, go for it.
1: Psilocybin.
0: It is not.
1: God.
0: Any more?
1: DMT.
2: DMT, yeah.
0: It is not.
3: No?
0: It's called Ibogaine.
1: Okay.
0: It is a...
1: Yeah, but what's the street name is what I'm asking.
0: It's called Ibo... No, I don't know. Ibogaine. and it's actually from a traditional African medicine and a bark that comes from an African plant.
1: That's how they make... It's different, but ayahuasca is also made from a bark, but
0: it is
1: South America.
0: This one's different, though, but if you want to know the effects, it is a strong hallucinogenic with an 18 to 36-hour duration.
3: Ooh.
0: Often producing intense introspection or dreamlike states. Now, why would Texas even be interested in doing this at all?
1: Well... They kind of got a signal from the chief, right? That we want to do this.
0: True. And this is a drug that has been researched for opioid addiction, heroin addiction, okay. Helping people get off of it.
1: How about, because anytime I hear him talk about psychedelics, always PTSD is made.
0: PTSD, absolutely. But this is what I was curious about the most. Because Texas famously hates government getting into private business, right?
1: They're known to be a state's right type of state.
0: So why would you go about making your own clinical trials as opposed to getting a company to research this? Well, it turns out...
1: They probably want it to be under the auspices of the government on some level.
0: It turns out they did want a private company to do this. It's just that they set the bar too high. That to even be eligible for the $50 million in state investment, companies had to provide a plan that would guarantee FDA approval to develop it into a drug, a plan to create a corporate presence in Texas, and the company would have to match the $50 million and commit 20% of all revenue from future sales of the drug to Texas.
1: Just for record-keeping purposes, can you tell me the name of the African bark drug again?
0: Ibogaine.
2: Can you spell that?
0: Ibogaine.
1: Now, I'm gonna give me some of that.
0: For several years, people have silently traveled to clinics in Mexico to take Ibogaine to alleviate addiction and brain trauma.
1: I was listening to something on that New York Times podcast you turned me into. So one of their reporters did something like this, and he said, make no mistake, this is not a party drug. You don't take to have a good time.
0: Yeah, this is not a recreational type of thing.
1: But that it actually has. And, you know, one of the things that makes the different schedules is it has any medical value. So psychedelics have, for a long time, been Schedule 1. Well, no, actually, psychedelics are a little further down.
0: Nope, this is a Schedule 1.
1: This is a Schedule 1.
0: And LSD is Schedule 1, too.
1: Mm-hmm. Oh. But it's like now the scientists that work with it and are doing this research are saying it definitely has potentially
0: some huge
1: medical
0: effects.
1: Applications, you know, like kicking some kind of addiction.
0: Absolutely. Alleviating super
1: But don't make
0: this
1: many mistake. This isn't something that you do to relax at the end of the day or get in a party mood at all.
0: No, you're getting such large doses that the main effects would be like just terrible. And so they even need to put heart monitors on you because this one specifically can mess with
1: the guy on the Daily podcast was saying it is done under medical supervision because it's not perfectly safe.
0: Anyways, I just thought it was interesting that one, Texas is even open to psychedelic research. Uh-huh. It looks like because this is specifically targeted towards people with PTSD, drug addiction, that there's very much
1: I'm
0: more
1: narrow.
0: I'm
1: not surprised that Texas is doing that. You know why?
0: Why? That's awesome. You know what else it's helped with? And this is a very underreported part of the story, that people who have what's called TBIs or traumatic brain injuries from being hit or repetitive motion?
1: I have a relative in my family who has a, like a

0: one of the most serious TBIs ever.
1: This has shown that it effectively treats traumatic brain injury.
0: God, if there is any way you could kind of like...
2: Oh my God.
0: I'm going back to this. Like, it somehow can amplify or de-amplify certain parts of the brain. That would be a breakthrough if you could get somebody that had a TBI.
1: Are you not allowed to talk about your the place that you're related to? Archer House.
0: Anyway, I just don't like to bring people's personal business out on the air. But
1: it's a great cause.
0: The idea that there could be any improvement after 25, 30 years sounds like a pipe dream for a lot of these families. I mean, to the point where I'd say it's worth testing.
1: Absolutely. On beagles.
0: I have time for one story. It can either be the beagle story or it can be the,
1: dead scientist. We have to do this.
0: So this is going to come across as maybe sounding a little conspiracy oriented. And it is from the New York Post. So I just want to be upfront about that. The House Oversight Committee is launched a probe this week into reports of mysterious disappearances and deaths of at least 10 scientists and researchers working on nuclear or rocket technology. According to Oversight Chairman James Comer, if the reports are accurate, these deaths and disappearances may represent a grave threat to U.S. national security and to U.S. personnel. Missives have gone out to the FBI, NASA, Department of War, demanding information about U.S. personnel who have, for instance, vanished, including Michael David Hicks, who was employed at NASA's Jet Propulsion Laboratory from 1998 to 2022. He died in 2023, but no autopsy or cause of death was made publicly available. I want to temper this by saying, you know, people do die. I don't know if this is a number that's outsized for the number of nuclear researchers and scientists in the country, but there must have at least been enough there to set off a red flag that they want to investigate. If that sounds far-fetched, I mean, like, nuclear scientists from enemy nations like Iran definitely have...
1: I mean, this has been...
0: They have a target on their back from not only us, but the Israelis and others, you know.
1: I watch a lot of spy movies. This is a plot to them.
0: But it sounds kind of trippy that they're going to investigate and see. I think that there's a good chance it'll be like, now it's commiserate with the number of scientists, but they're investigating it to find out if there's anything more untoward going on.
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0: It was a very eventful three-day weekend between all the America 250 celebrations across the country and the city, World Cup games, and a little bit of work for Danny and I.
1: Yep.
0: But we made it, and it's Monday, and we are live.
1: And sad.
0: And very sad.
1: Yes, I am.
0: It's a very sad morning for us here. I was almost like, I'm going to call off tomorrow. But I wasn't going to leave poor Danny here in the trenches by himself. Buzz Adams is out on vacation. Buzz is alive and well, right, Danny? He's sending you selfies?
1: Yeah, send me just some random selfies.
0: So funny.
1: Just, you know, enjoying the vacation time.
0: That's so nice because we hardly ever hear from Buzz when he's out of town and on vacation.
1: Look.
0: So that's... Why is he sending you shirtless selfies?
1: I don't know.
0: You hadn't shown it to me. That's hilarious.
1: Yeah.
0: He was just like, check it out. If it is bald head, I hope he put sunblock on top of that head.
1: I don't know. Like, because like I told you guys, I've been texting him to get his picks for the World Cup. So, you know, every morning I've been texting him, hey, what are your picks for today, whatever. And then, you know, he picked for his teams yesterday. And then, you know, I didn't answer, and he just sends me that random picture.
0: He's all, and here I am at the beach.
1: And he stopped answering. No context. I'm like, okay.
0: No context.
1: Yeah. What
0: That's
1: a guy.
0: That's great. Buzz is out this week on vacation. We were waiting to see if Nico shows up, but...
1: Of course not.
0: It's Monday after a three-day weekend, so he might not show up.
1: Yeah.
0: Which is fine. I almost didn't show up. It's okay.
1: I know.
0: You almost didn't show up
1: because
0: either.
1: I mean... The game yesterday, Mexico lost, and it was such
0: If you're the first, we're the first to break this news to you. Mexico is out of the World Cup.
1: No se pudo.
0: No se pudo.
1: No se pudo. It could not happen, yeah.
0: You know what? That Liam Gallagher was right.
1: But you know what? I will say this. I mean, I'm sure we'll talk about it more, Steve, when
0: he
1: comes in.
0: Yeah, we're going to totally get into this because there's so much to talk about from the World Cup games over the weekend. Yeah. I'm sure there's other sports. I don't really know what else is going on in the world of sports.
1: Who cares? Mexico lost. That's what we're
0: saying. There's going to be a lot of sad people today at work.
1: But they played good. I genuinely played good. That's
0: you
1: how
0: know
1: it goes.
0: What?
1: You know, just soccer tends to do that sometimes.
0: You knew there was going to be a loser at the end. Yeah. Unfortunately, we didn't think it was going to be Mexico.
1: Yeah.
0: But then I keep thinking, oh man, they would have gone up against Norway next. Ooh. Have you seen how tall Holland is?
1: 6'5".
0: Right?
1: 6'5".
0: And then you have Morita right next to him?
1: Yeah.
0: No, man.
1: It's like,
0: But Mexico is out. England has prevailed. And we are no longer watching Harry Potter in my house.
1: No more. No.
0: I did see the funniest tweet that said, England versus Mexico. The loser has to keep Morrissey.
1: Ah, that's funny.
0: So I guess we're keeping Morrissey.
1: Guess so.
0: There were a lot of other games, World Cup games, over the weekend. And we'll definitely have... a big segment on World Cup and sports. But right now, how about we get into some entertainment news, Danny?
1: All right, let's do it. Duena's Hollywood Cheesemade. Duena's Hollywood Cheesemade. Duena's Hollywood
0: Cheesemade. Duena tells more. Let's take a look at the weekend box office. It was a red, white, blue, and yellow weekend.

0: weekend at the box office as Minions and Monsters took the number one spot over the July 4th holiday. The latest film in the animated franchise grabbed $61.4 million since opening on July 1st. That is the lowest, actually, for the franchise.
1: Really?
0: They expected more from opening weekend, but that did not happen. It was enough, though, to put the film at number one for the weekend, but also marked the lowest debut of the franchise. The movie, which places the little yellow creatures in 1920s old Hollywood, features the voices of Pierre Coffin, Jesse Eisenberg, Zoe Deutsch, Jeff Bridges, and Allison Janney. The weekend's other new release, Young Washington, came in at number three with $20.8 million. That's right behind Toy Story 5 at number two. A fitting release for America's 250th anniversary, the film follows George Washington before he becomes the first president of the United States. Last week's number one film, Supergirl, though, saw a 74.1% drop.
1: That makes sense.
0: It fell to number four with $9.6 million. Any movies over the weekend, Danny?
1: Did I watch a movie? No. No, I mean, because I was working.
0: Danny and I worked a remote at Ascara the Park on 4th of July, which
1: was melting.
0: Pretty fun, but we were dying of heat. And it was early, too.
1: Yeah.
0: So it wasn't that hot yet, but it was enough for us to be like, oh my God, we're dying. And
1: then I know.
0: It didn't help that we were right in front of the pool.
1: Getting the humidity from the water and stuff, and yeah.
0: But also seeing everyone else jumping in and cooling off. I felt very jealous. Two legendary rock bands are stepping up to help after the devastating earthquakes in Venezuela. Metallica is donating $100,000 through its Within My Hands Foundation to direct relief, helping provide emergency aid as recovery efforts continue. Meanwhile, Rush has partnered with longtime collaborator David Colcano on a special charity t-shirt with all profits benefiting Hogar Bambi, an organization that helps children impacted by the disaster.
1: Oh, cool.
0: It's another reminder that sometimes rock stars can make the biggest impact off the stage.
1: Cool. I think that guy, David Colcano, he has like an Instagram page. He does like all the edits, right?
0: Oh, okay, cool.
1: Yeah, the Fantoons, I think it's called.
0: Oh, interesting. Yeah, well, that'll be a cool shirt to check out. I'll check it out later. If you've ever looked at Tommy Lee and wondered how that guy has managed to stay so lean after more than four decades and thought maybe it's not just the drugs, well, he says that it has nothing to do with dieting. During a recent appearance on the Joe Rogan Experience podcast, Tommy said he got curious because he's weighed about the same since high school, even though he eats whatever he wants. So years ago, he clipped a pedometer to his shoe before a two-hour crew concert just to see how much ground he actually covered. When the show ended, he looked down and realized he'd logged 13.3 miles behind the drum kit. Tommy says,
1: wow.
0: That's when it finally clicked. Playing those high-energy shows for more than 40 years has basically been his workout routine. Fans can catch him putting those miles again when Motley Crue's Return of the Carnival of Sins tour kicks off later this month. Did you get to check them out when they were in town?
1: I did.
0: What'd you think?
1: Honestly, I think there's a lot of playback going on with them. So, I mean,
0: is it just me? Or was like Vince's vocals really low?
1: Yeah,
0: at that show.
1: It's also hard to get a good mix. To be fair to them, in stadium shows like that. But you know, I like seeing them because you know I respect them, the icons. But I also was because I was just sitting at that. I was like, I think they're lip syncing at least. I think the only one who was doing it live was Nikki Sixx was playing live. No. Not Nikki Sixx. Tommy Lee and John 5. I think everyone else was mimicking.
0: No.
1: Yeah, I think. Maybe I'm wrong, but yeah.
0: If you were hoping the new Jackass movie might bring the whole gang back together, Bam Margera says don't count on it. In a new interview with Rolling Stone, Bam says a reunion is about as likely as a Jackass stunt called doing taxes and eating healthy fiber. He says that he doesn't have any bad blood with most of the cast, but he has no interest in ever speaking to Johnny Knoxville or director Jeff Tremaine ever again. Oh, that hurts my heart. The feud goes back to the making of Jackass Forever when Margera was removed from the film after violating a wellness agreement that included regular drug and alcohol testing. He later sued Paramount, Knoxville, and Tremaine, claiming he was treated unfairly before the lawsuit was eventually settled. Knoxville recently told GQ the tough decisions were made because the cast wanted to help Bam get healthy, adding that he'd still love to get him back in his life

0: one day. As for Bam, though, he says he's been sober since September of 2024, is focused on skateboarding again, and while he'll definitely watch the new Jackass movie, don't expect him to be part of another one anytime soon, even though they keep saying this is the final Jackass movie. We never know. One of the biggest stars of The Simpsons says he doesn't even watch the show. Harry Shearer, who's been with the show since 1989 and voices many of the characters on the show, says that he doesn't actually watch The Simpsons. In a new interview, Shearer admitted he hasn't seen the show's later seasons, even when he's told that it's on TV all the time. Despite that, he says he still loves doing the job and has no plans to leave. In fact, he says the chance to play so many different characters is what attracted him to the show in the first place. He did admit he's nostalgic for the early days when the entire cast recorded together in the same studio instead of separately, saying that it felt more real. It felt like more real acting because everyone could read each other's performances and react to them. The Simpsons is now in its 37th season with a second theatrical movie set to hit theaters next September. So even if Harry Shearer isn't keeping up with Springfield these days, it doesn't sound like he's leaving anytime soon. Finally, Danny, it's July 6th, which means Hallmark's channel Christmas in July has officially begun.
1: That's right.
0: Actually, it started on July 4th. Hallmark always celebrates Christmas during the summer with all new original movies that air throughout the month. In addition to all your favorite movies of the past re-airing during the week, season 2 of Christmas at Sea is also airing this month, with new episodes dropping every Wednesday on the streaming service Hallmark Plus. The docuseries gives an inside look at the Hallmark Christmas cruise from 2025. Can you believe they have a cruise about this? And beginning on Saturday, which was July 4th, a new original movie will premiere every Saturday for 4 consecutive weeks.
1: Are you going to watch?
0: I don't really watch the Christmas movies.
1: No?
0: I think I've seen one, but you know which ones are really good? Are the ones that really get me. The ones about fall.
1: Oh, okay.
0: And it's always like, oh, I just want to get away from the big city and see the fall leaves in the countryside or something.
1: Yeah.
0: And then I'm like, hell yeah, I am in for this ride. Let's find out what happens in Vermont.
1: Yeah, I like those. I like those too. I don't know. It's just something like, I don't know. It's
0: but the Christmas nice. Ones get a little bit boring after a while because it's the same thing over and over.
1: Same thing. They're getting together. It's gonna
0: the
1: be
0: fall
1: all...
0: ones aren't any different, but it's a different setting from
1: different
0: Christmas.
1: Vibe,
0: you know what I'm
1: saying? Yeah.
0: This Hollywood Chisme was brought to you by Bombers Oyster Pubs. 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

0: way before because they made fun of it in, I think, White Chicks.
1: So it had to be in, like, 2001, maybe 2000?
0: Something like that.
1: So somebody wrote in, I used to wonder why a wealthy woman would steal like that. Many years later, I read that she was using sleeping pills that prompted that behavior. If I wasn't very close to someone who also behaved strangely while taking the exact same medication, I would have said that explanation was nonsense, but I have witnessed it firsthand.
2: You know, I take a little supplement to help me doze off from time to time.
1: Apparently she said it was related to a sleeping pill like Lunesta or those things.
2: I have not experienced those side effects.
1: They definitely can have those side effects.
3: You take that, Buzz?
2: I don't know which one.
3: But you take one of those. One of those.
1: They definitely have some weird side effects. All right, another one. Next up, Sinead O'Connor.
2: Went on Saturday Night Live and ripped up a picture of the Pope.
3: The Pope, right? Yeah.
2: Pope John Paul II, and she said, fight the real enemy, and ripped it up, and they pretty much pounced on her.
1: Yes, they pounced on her. I guess this was before the scandals of the Catholic Church became widely known.
3: Mm-hmm.
1: And a lot of viewers didn't understand why she tore up the picture, and she was kind of dragged in American media, at least.
2: It was so much before that was known that... Yeah, I didn't put those two and two together. I didn't know why she didn't like the Pope. Just that she insulted tens of millions of Catholics around the world.
3: Was she Catholic herself?
1: She was, and she was a victim of the church herself.
3: That makes sense.
1: Next up, Sean Young.
2: She went nuts. So apparently she went crazy and wanted to get cast as Catwoman and came in a full Catwoman costume and was trying to chase down the head of the studio quarter him so that she would get cast. Anyway, she was banned from the lot for life. And then the latest I heard from Sean Young, who was really good in like Blade Runner and stuff like that.
1: She had several different ones. She was Dune. The original Dune.
2: The last I heard, she was on an episode of Celebrity Rehab, and that's probably been 20 years ago.
1: She was in the most recent Blade Runner.
2: Oh.
1: Yeah.
2: Good. But it was a pretty small role.
1: She reprises her character from the original.
2: Briefly.
1: So far, this list of people who got their careers kind of wrecked for no good reason. Do we agree so far? That their careers were kind of...
3: I think some made a comeback, though.
2: I don't know. It's hard to remember that 20 years ago, 30 years ago, your reputation still mattered. It's like, people get busted for things that they didn't even say or do out loud. They just,
1: were around.
2: Just around.
3: I feel like it's hard to compare because back then, at least in these examples, there wasn't social media a presence. So
1: they couldn't get their version of the stories
2: out. You don't know. So there's that famous incident on the lot with Sean Young. But
1: supposedly Tim Burton hid under his desk Michael Keaton and another producer talked to her. But
2: I think there was a string of kind of unhinged behavior.
1: People are saying that women actresses get the label of difficult to work with when they just don't want to hook up with a producer or... their reputations can get ruined.
0: Or even if they have like the smallest complaint on or set like a, or something.
1: Just for standing up for themselves, then they'll get labeled difficult to work
0: all
1: with.
0: All the time,
1: And so that's what people are saying about her. All right, next up.
2: Or maybe she really was difficult to work with. I mean, I don't think she ever made any allegations against, for example,
1: she
2: Tim Burton.
1: She made allegations against...
0: Stanley Kubrick was probably difficult to work with, and everyone still sees him as a genius.
1: Great, right? But she made allegations against Weinstein, for sure. She's part of that. George Michael.
2: I think he was trying to hook up in a public restroom.
3: The restroom, right? You said that. Yeah.
2: And it turned out that it was an undercover cop who arrested him.
1: 1998. He was arrested for lewd conduct by an undercover officer in Beverly Hills public restroom.
2: How far do you think the undercover cop has to
1: I had
2: let
1: to
2: it go?
1: Wait there.
2: Yeah. No, had to, okay, well.
1: Oh, how far does he
2: look? Now we're just talking.
1: He's kind of kissing my neck. No, all right. I'll let it go a little farther.
2: Uh-oh, he's taking my belt off.
1: All right, I'll let it go a little
2: bit
1: more.
2: I better see where this heads.
1: Yeah.
3: He has the badge right there.
1: No, I think that's the...
2: I wonder if they ask gay cops to do it.
1: No, that's the South Park episode where the police chief goes undercover as a prostitute and he ends up having sex with every John, but then arrests them right afterwards. It's like, freeze! Do you think his reputation
2: was ruined?
1: Well, the
2: fact that it was an undercover cop kind of luring somebody into having a sexual encounter seems a little unfair.
1: Fans are saying, I hope that those who ridiculed and slandered him are all ashamed of themselves. Another person says, he was a wonderful person I met in person and the media treated him very badly over nothing.

0: By the
1: way, this an underage person?
2: Nope.
3: No, it was a police officer.
2: It was kind of like entrapment. Like
1: when
2: a police...
1: you try to see like the bigger picture of look at all these other pedos.
2: Right.
4: Was
2: this that big a deal?
1: Is this that bad
2: for George Michael?
4: When you're saying media, I want to say that includes like the late night talk shows. Even in the 90s when this happened, there weren't that many of them. But yeah, Jay Leno was jokes about George Michael.
2: And less them, more paparazzi, I guess, and more kind of reporters at large.
1: It's more like that was the social media back then, the tabloids.
2: Tabloids were the social media. Sure. Yeah. Okay. Janet Jackson.
4: The Nipplegate?
5: Wouldn't that be on Justin Timberlake?
1: It went on her. Was always on Janet.
4: I want to point out, though, and I'm not taking either side here. They were like, it was a wardrobe malfunction. He did the move. She responded to the move, and it was all choreographed, it seemed to me.
2: It was choreographed that way.
4: It looked like it was choreographed for her, him to do that and for her to respond.
2: Justin Timberlake left her hanging.
5: Literally.
4: I don't know that we know the truth of what happened because I'm telling you, if you want to go back, I'm sure it lives on the internet somewhere.
5: Oh, yeah, it's there.
4: That it looked it looked timed to the music.
1: Yeah, that's the whole reason YouTube became a thing.
5: Yeah, unless she was trying to play it off and made it seem like it was done on purpose.
1: Okay, then if it was choreographed, why did she get all the blame?
2: Why did she get all the blame?
1: And not Justin.
5: Yeah, I feel like Justin should have gotten blame for that, in my opinion.
4: I didn't mind it, I'll tell you that.
2: Next up, Dixie Chicks.
4: They criticized President George W. Bush in an interview overseas. And they got essentially blacklisted from country radio.
1: Oh, my God. They were boycotted.
2: Like they were run,
4: I think they were doing an interview, and it was kind of when
1: They said, like, we're ashamed that we're from Texas.
4: Yeah, because
1: that's
4: the president.
1: Where the president is from.
2: Now, somebody wrote in that they kind of cut their own career throats by doing that. They should have known that their audience base was going to be politically on the right.
4: It showed a pretty either willful or accidental, whichever it was, lack of understanding of their core fan base.
2: Right.
1: Isn't it weird though? But back then you didn't really care, or it wasn't that obvious that fan base was going to.
4: Well, I mean, now criticizing George W. Bush's war is now like an official position of the Republican Party. I mean, the Republican Party now is always dunking on what a bad President Bush was, and the Dixie Chicks got canceled over it.
1: Exactly. I remember when that happened.
2: Next up, Al Franken.
4: Al Franken was doing USO shows, and he had like a female co-host at these USO shows, and I guess, on a flight, a military flight,
2: mm-hmm.
4: he had somebody take pictures that made it look like he was about to grab her boobs and stuff.
2: Mm-hmm.
4: And he stepped down. He was a senator from Minnesota, and he
2: stepped down for that.
4: Resigned his seat.
2: Big deal, because
4: he didn't touch her,
2: and I don't think she ever complained about this or said that this.
4: She
2: was
4: did.
2: Oh, she did complain about this. Okay.
4: Apparently, according to Al Franken, who had quite a career. I mean, he was part of this comedy duo. He was on the very first episode of Saturday Night Live. He appeared on Saturday Night Live through the 80s, and then he got elected as a U.S. senator. He claims, I didn't know just how right-wing she was. Like, I knew our politics didn't exactly match up. And his claim is she made this a big thing because, you know, he's a famous liberal.
2: Oh, it would have gotten political points. Like, okay.
4: That's what Al Franken says.
2: If Joanna was sleeping on a plane.
4: And we go up and like,
2: we were pretending.
4: Yeah, we're posing it.
1: That's hilarious. But because we're in this type of
2: environment. Yeah, yeah, yeah. That's very true.
4: But
2: also,
4: might have happened before Al Franken was a senator, and it only came out, the lady only revealed this and, you know, the pictures and stuff. I could be wrong. I believe only came out with this after he was a senator.
2: Right.
4: Does it say if that's correct?
1: You guys give me the pictures. And then like,
2: it's up to you whether you want to do anything with them.
4: Well, like, he didn't.
1: Buzz
4: Al Franken
1: off,
4: didn't.
1: I'd be like, everyone, look at this.
2: Look at what Buzz did.
4: Al Franken didn't. Wasn't the one who released the pictures.
1: Yeah, I'm saying if you did that to me and I was the victim in this, I would hold those pictures.
2: Blackmail. She's saying blackmail. She would have blackmailed you.

0: Next up, Kathy Griffin.
1: During the first Trump term, I think maybe in the very first year, she held up a semi-realistic look.
0: It was a Halloween costume. A Halloween mask.
1: She was holding the head of Donald Trump as if his head had been cut off.
0: Yeah. So. What's so wrong about that?
1: Now?
0: Even then. Okay, here's what happened. She got put on an Interpol watch list, meaning she would get stopped and interrogated anytime she used her passport. She lost her agent and several of her best friends, including Anderson Cooper. All of this over basically a Halloween mask with some food dye on it.
1: It wasn't a mask. It was like a fake head.
2: It looked like a full head.
1: Yeah, it looked like a full head. She was holding it by the hair. Yep. I mean, it was... Have you not seen the picture?
0: I absolutely have. It doesn't make me think she should have been fired, though. Does it make you? Does it make you think that she should have been...
1: I can see why somebody like Anderson Cooper would want to distance himself. I mean, and it wasn't just, they were
0: friends.
1: She's
0: a comic. It's not like she's a political reporter.
1: She used to do the New Year's Eve thing on CNN with Anderson Cooper and Andy Cohen.
0: Andy Cohen took his.
1: And she was, eliminated from that.
3: Speaking of Winona and the shoplifting charges. So apparently, the person who sent the stuff about the sleeping pills, it actually prompted an investigation with the doctor who was prescribing her those pills. And it ended up, finding out that, she wasn't the only one. So he was, abusing his power or something. But in the end, it was good that she got caught because she ended up getting clean and getting better. And without that, maybe we wouldn't have her in Stranger Things.
1: All right.
0: That's actually a good point.
2: Wow.
0: I just have two more.
1: It's just hard for me to relate to the idea that you take a sleeping pill and it turns you into a totally different person.
0: It can absolutely affect... Right, Danny? There's certain...
2: This dude over here who used to buy all this stuff on Z-Bay.
0: Oh, Danny, Buzz used to take the sleeping pill and then he would shop online and forget that he did that and packages would show up.
1: It was like Christmas morning. I didn't know what I was going to get.
0: Wait, but
1: myself.
0: So you just admitted that behavior happened that you weren't
4: changed as a result.
1: Yeah, but I didn't go out shoplift or anything.
0: But just because you didn't doesn't mean the profile of the side effects doesn't exist.
1: I remember Rosie O'Donnell also said that she had taken an Ambien before she called Valerie Jarrett a Planet of the Apes or whatever the thing was that got
2: Roseanne
1: canceled.
2: Barr. Yeah.
0: But it definitely
1: Roseanne.
0: Could have.
1: Yeah.
0: You said Rosie O'Donnell. I was like,
1: Roseanne Barr.
0: But some of these medicines absolutely can increase your sexual urge, your urge for risk, things that manic people would end up getting.
4: Mm, yeah.
0: All right, second to last, Richard Gere.
1: Wait a minute, hold on a second. So the sleeping pill that I had prescribed, pretty much you're out within 30 minutes.
0: Mm-hmm.
1: You're not driving to the mall, for sure.
0: It's not for everybody, okay?
1: Okay.
0: There are side effects to these things, and they don't. It doesn't work like a universal.
2: That's why they have a list of side effects.
0: That's why every drug has a list.
1: I will say this just about what has been deemed cancel culture. It seems like the bigger celebrity you are, the less forgiving the public is when you goof up. I mean, I think everybody would admit they probably goofed up in some way, large or small.
0: I don't know. Donald Trump said he grabbed women by their crotches.
1: Still got elected president.
0: Whether they wanted to or not.
1: Yeah, right.
0: Richard Gere.
1: The gerbil up in, no, let me think.
0: Nope, that's exactly what
2: the
0: it
2: gerbil?
0: Is.
1: It is? That's not true.
0: It's not true.
1: No, that was just an
2: how
1: urban
2: did that
1: legend.
2: Stop?
1: Let me tell you, when that was out, that Richard Gere had pleasured himself with a gerbil.
0: Yeah, explain it to some younger folks. Danny, have you heard this one?
4: No, I have not.
1: Do you know who Richard Gere is?
4: Nope, no idea.
0: Okay, well, that might be a first start then.
4: Who is he or
0: what? Pretty Woman? Did you ever see Pretty Woman?
4: No.
0: All right, well.
1: Officer and a Gentleman. Mm-hmm. He was a big star, leading man, very handsome, according to some people.
4: Okay.
1: A rumor was going around the 80s that he had to go to the emergency room. They had to remove something from his posterior. And it ended up being a gerbil.
4: A what?
0: Put a gerbil in his butt.
4: The animal?
0: The animal.
1: A gerbil, yeah.
4: Oh, wow.
0: So that it could crawl through up in a journey.
1: When I was growing up in Oklahoma, I lived in two places. I lived in Tulsa for a while. I lived in Oklahoma City for a while, the two biggest cities. There were local urban legends that one of the weathermen had a gerbil up. And then there were these two brothers that had a furniture store there. It's almost like they made up spinoffs of this urban legend. I don't think there's any validity to it pertaining. I mean, I'm sure somebody somewhere has done it.
0: The gerbil story has followed him around.

0: around for years and might have even contributed to the lack of roles that he's been signing up for.
1: He worked consistently in the 90s well after.
0: Yeah, but now, I mean, he could still be doing movies, couldn't he?
1: Yeah, he's, you know, I don't know what his motivation is, but he was in a lot of movies in the 90s.
0: So in our app chat, somebody says that another celebrity that got their reputation damaged, but it was BS, was the creator of Rick and Morty, Justin Roiland. I don't know if that was BS or not. I think there was some...
1: Were there Me Too accusations?
0: I think there were some Me Too accusations.
1: I'm real hazy on that. I'm fuzzy on it. Mm. I don't know. I know that they replaced the voice and it drove my daughter crazy when she was like 14, but I honestly can't tell the difference.
0: It drove me crazy.
2: Wow. Nico acting like Griffin holding up Trump's head like she decapitated it, is that there's nothing wrong with it. It's absolutely wild that y'all let him continue to come on this show. Crazy.
3: What?
1: You're laughing at the guy?
0: Yeah, I can imagine.
1: Well, listen, Donald Trump has never insulted or belittled anybody before, so...
0: right.
1: You can understand how upset he would be that somebody was making
0: also,
1: fun of him.
0: Also, dude, it was a fake head. It wasn't a real head. I don't know how you could get outrage over a fake head.
1: Poor taste. It was the newly elected president
0: sure,
1: of the United
0: poor taste,
1: States.
0: Whatever.
3: I mean, it was in poor taste, yeah.
0: Doesn't mean that you... get on an Interpol watch list and get dropped by your agents.
1: I don't think Kathy Griffin, though, had a reputation as being the model of decorum.
0: Exactly. She was never expected to be like that.
4: Nico, when did you have left?
0: Just last one.
4: Last one? Is it Johnny Depp?
0: Interesting that you say that. Do you think he kind of got his reputation ruined over nothing?
4: It was initially like put on scrutiny, but then after the trials, I feel like it was recovered.
0: I think he had a really good lawyer who was really able to make him look good. Because Johnny Depp had some... behavior issues.
1: Here's what Johnny Depp had work in his favor. So this trial was televised.
4: Yes, it was.
1: Johnny Depp admitted to some pretty horrific transgressive behavior. Yes. I mean, he fully admitted, but he did it in such a charming way that even women watching that trial were like, "Aw, he's just a lovable rapscallion."
4: Yeah.
0: Right.
3: Yeah.
1: So the stuff that he admitted doing,
4: yeah,
1: some would argue is cancel worthy, but he did it in such a Jack Sparrow way that it's like he got to skate on it pretty much.
4: Right. An actor.
0: All right, I have my last
1: one. I do notice I don't see him in as many movies anymore.
4: True.
0: I think he's coming back for a Pirates maybe.
4: Is he really?
0: That's the scuttlebutt. All right, I have one last one, but some honorable mentions. Pee-wee Herman.
1: Yeah. Well, that one definitely was ridiculous. Do you know what his deal was?
0: He was in an adult theater.
1: Watching an adult movie and apparently pleasuring himself in front of a undercover cop. First of all, the idea of going to a dark theater to watch pornography sounds like something from the 1800s.
0: Yeah, right? It sounds weird. But if you are, I assume it would be even weirder if you weren't pleasuring yourself, if you were just watching it for... I really like this. It's really
1: It seemed... Also, he was kind of, although he wasn't really a children's television personality, he did have a show on Saturday morning.
0: All right. You know? These are just supposed to be honorable mentions.
1: I know, okay. But that one's one where I really feel like Pee-wee got a raw deal.
0: Pee-wee Herman.
3: I feel that too.
0: Yeah, he got a raw deal. Pee-wee Herman, Tanya Harding.
1: Tanya Harding had some guys go out and break her competition.
3: I don't like how they created a whole movie making it seem like she was an angel.
0: Didn't she say that she didn't want them to go do that exactly? She didn't tell them to go do that. They did that
3: of their own accord.
0: Was
3: she like, did. Break that bitch.
0: Colin Kaepernick, honorable mention.
1: Was kneeling during the national anthem.
3: Oh my God, that's right.
4: With the Afro?
3: Yeah, I know who it is.
4: Okay.
3: I just forgot what the controversy was.
4: It's been like 10 years since that happened, right?
0: Fatty Arbuckle.
1: Yeah, definitely a Fatty Arbuckle. You have to go back to the 20s.
0: Honorable mention.
1: Apparently, a young woman, and Fatty Arbuckle was like 380 pounds or something.
0: It was pretty
1: young.
0: Yeah, yeah.
1: Maybe it wasn't considered underage back in the 19-freaking-teens or 20s or whatever, but...
0: She was like 17 or something.
1: Died in his companionship.
0: Joanna.
3: Yes.
0: He crushed her.
1: No, that's what the allegation was. He went on trial. He was cleared at trial. He was found not guilty at trial, but only acted in a couple small roles in movies after that.
0: Yeah. All right. Here is the last one. The, I would say the granddaddy of them all.
1: O.J. Simpson.
0: Yeah, he did not deserve

0: scrutiny that he got.
1: There are people, though, no. that Michael Jackson, people defend Michael Jackson to this day.
0: No, this is one that I'm definitely going to defend with all my heart.
2: Let's hear it.
1: Louis C.K.
0: Yoko Ono.
2: Yoko Ono.
0: Yoko Ono.
2: Let's hear your case, Nico.
0: You don't have to like her art. You don't have to like her music.
2: Yeah.
1: You don't have to like the show she puts on stage.
0: But people still say she broke up the Beatles and treat her like trash over it.
2: True.
0: When the truth is that financial and creative differences, not to mention Brian Epstein's passing,
2: yes.
0: pushed them apart. They were leaning away from each other before John ever met Yoko Ono.
1: It probably didn't help, though, that she would show up at recording sessions and just hang there in the room.
3: I mean, like, there was already this animosity growing, and here comes this dude.
1: I think it could have been
0: not just a random chick, though, an Asian chick, okay? In the set. If Yoko hadn't been there as a misogynistic and xenophobic scapegoat, people probably would have blamed Linda McCartney.
2: Maybe. But I feel because it's easy to
1: I blame Linda McCartney for the downfall of Wings myself.
0: right. Danny just said it though. It's easy to pick on Yoko.
2: Yeah, because of how yelling like that. I mean, come on, So it's pretty easy.
1: I don't know. Call me old school.
2: You still think?
0: But I hate her.
1: I don't know. She's 90 something years old
2: she's
1: now.
2: Still
1: so
2: at it.
1: I just need to let her go. Let it go.
0: Let her go.
1: Let it. You know that dude shot John Lennon and four bullets hit John Lennon.
0: Chapman? John Chapman?
1: Yeah. Mark David Chapman.
0: Mark David Chapman.
1: Not one stray bullet went anywhere near Yoko.
0: Come on.
2: Buzz, did you see the Get Back sessions?
0: Yeah.
2: Did you notice? I noticed when I saw it that Lennon at that point was kind of being distant from the band and kind of
1: Well, he was so into Yoko. Part of it was he was so into Yoko.
2: That got me kind of angry when I saw it. I'm like, come on. I see why McCartney was stressed about it. And just, it kind of changed my perspective on John Lennon after that.
1: And you got the idea, Ringo was just like, well, to other guys, I'm fine as long as I can stay in the band.
2: Yeah. And then George Harrison was, trying to, have his own wings fly there, but didn't let him.
4: It looks like everyone has agreed on one important point, gentlemen. And that is...
5: West Texas is the best Texas.
1: Yeah!
5: The Buzz Adams Morning

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0: 6,000 people in a dozen countries, and they found that the essential elements for being cool are pretty much the same in every country.
1: Okay.
0: Coolness is fairly universal.
2: What is?
0: Coolness. Oh. You know, a...
2: Universal. A. So you're saying like there's cool Inuits and cool Mongolian people.
0: Of course.
2: Why wouldn't there be? Sure. Of course. No, I know. That's what I'm saying. It's universal.
0: Well, these researchers found it comes down to 6 core traits. If you score high in all of them, you're definitely cool.
1: Ooh, let's see if we're cool.
0: All right. The 6 traits. Let me just give you the traits that they came up with.
1: Okay.
0: And then for some of them, I'll go back and give a little more context.
3: Okay. Okay. Cool.
0: Being extroverted.
1: Oof. We're already starting bad.
2: Oof. It takes
1: I'm not that extroverted.
0: Okay, we'll come back.
1: Okay.
0: Adventurous.
2: I'm going to say.
1: I think I'm not adventurous.
0: Open. You guys know I'm definitely not open.
1: Just open?
0: I'm very closed off with my emotions. Oh, no.
2: Are you closed-minded?
0: Crap, I'm not cool.
1: Huh? I'm already not cool in the first part.
0: Well,
1: I
0: took open to mean, hey, I'm up for whatever.
2: Isn't that adventurous?
1: Kind of.
2: I feel like open is
1: or
2: like...
1: Or open all right, to okay. Open new ideas.
0: Let me just go through the list.
1: Okay.
0: Autonomous.
2: Works on.
0: Hedonistic.
2: Yeah.
3: Oh.
0: And powerful. You're hedonistic? Oh, that's
1: I'm
0: a no.
1: I'm not powerful. No, I'm maybe hedonistic.
3: You're?
2: I'm not powerful.
0: Okay, extroverted.
1: You want to bother?
0: I'm not extroverted by nature, but I can fake it pretty good. So if I'm out someplace and, you know...
1: Buzz needs a little help.
0: Once I'm there, I'm fine.
1: Yeah.
2: you put on a really good act. But
1: you turn into someone that I'm all, wow, that sounds exhausting. Buzz is going to be so pooped out later.
2: Yeah, like I love seeing, because Buzz will come out to like the open mics and, like he automatically puts on this.
1: Hey, everyone.
2: No, not just that. And then he wants to like joke with the comics. So like he'll automatically start going up to them and be like, Nico, right? What a dweeb. And start trying to, like,
1: That's
2: joking.
1: How it unites everybody.
2: Yeah.
1: Nico, that dweeb.
2: And he tried. And
0: that is that. Now that's a universal.
2: No. He automatically thinks roasting is,
1: roasting is what brings people together.
2: Yeah, make him part of the comics.
0: Okay. Extroverted. I'm not, but I do a pretty good facsimile of what an extroverted person would be like, I think.
1: It so depends being, on the situation.
2: Oh, he's told. And I know in his head,
1: he's very
2: when
1: fake.
2: I'm watching him, I'm going, you don't mean any of this. All you want to do is go home right now. And
1: or when he tells people, like, yeah, we'll totally link up later or something. And I'm like,
2: then Buzz,
0: I'm leaving in 5 minutes.
2: I've told you how many times I would have parties at Buzz's house. Yeah. And Buzz would come out and he would
1: You
2: start,
1: told him, like, you would tell him, Buzz, you have to come socialize.
2: You have to come say hi to the guests of your home. And then he would go,
0: I didn't invite him.
2: He goes,
1: that's true.
2: He goes,
0: they're your guests, man.
2: Some of it was like your friends too would be there sometimes, but
1: I don't think Buzz really had.
2: So Buzz would come up to me and go, have I talked enough? Can I go back to my room?
1: Aw, let him go back.
2: Yeah,
1: to
2: you can go back to your room.
0: Okay, next, adventurous. You're adventurous?
2: Yeah.
3: How?
2: I love adventure. I love getting my adrenaline. I go on stage every. What are you talking about?
3: Going to Cece's, of course.
0: Yeah.
2: I like taking trips. No, I don't mind doing dangerous things.
3: What dangerous things have you done?
1: Yeah. He does the terror box.
2: Yeah. I do all kinds of.
3: Oh, eating an onion? Like.
1: Yeah, you saw the video where he ate the onion?
2: Not just that. I like roller coasters. I like, well, now haunted houses, I guess.
3: Oh, yeah?
0: No.
1: I think I'm adventurous.
0: Open.
3: I'll say I'm probably.
1: Now, open to what?
0: I'm
1: new
0: saying
1: ideas.
2: Open-minded.
1: Open-minded.
0: To new ideas. Maybe, but also open to, you know,
1: open to receiving things.
2: Well, I feel like if you're open-minded, you're going to be willing to listen to everything. You're not going to be closed off and say no automatically to everything.
0: Mm-hmm. I'm going to give myself a ring on that one.
1: I'm going to give myself a ding, too.
2: You're going to give yourself a... I feel like you're...
0: It depends on what we're talking about.
2: You're actually the least open person I know.
0: Oh, like, I don't, like, lay my soul bare to everybody.
2: And even new ideas. Any one of us can bring an idea to you, and the chances that you're going to be open to it, very little.
0: Unless I see it on the prep.
3: Or, like, putting your email... putting your email to get a haircut? Are you open to that?
0: What?
3: Putting your email to get a haircut?
0: No!
1: See, so you're not...
2: Yeah, take your bell away.
3: Yeah.
0: Scanning a QR code for a menu?
3: For a menu?
0: Nope.
2: Open to using a self

0: checkout? Open to new technologies.
1: I'm probably
2: my clothes. Sorry, Buzz.
1: Autonomous.
3: You are definitely autonomous.
2: Yeah.
1: Means that you're independent and works don't on your try own. To fit in.
3: Yeah.
2: I think that's all of us. Yeah.
1: I feel like, yeah, that's a hit for me.
2: Yeah, for sure.
1: Hedonistic. Now, the way they define this one, when you think of hedonistic, what are you thinking of? Like a ditty party, right?
3: No.
4: No.
3: I mean,
1: hedonism has a connotation.
2: Like wanting pleasure, right? That's what it's...
3: Exactly.
1: Yeah. What they,
3: isn't
1: what
3: there
1: they
3: an
1: say,
3: island called hedonism, too? There's like a sex island.
4: Yeah. Is there?
3: Yeah.
4: I don't want to put that in my search history.
1: Hedonistic means you can enjoy yourself without feeling guilty about it.
2: Huh?
1: And that definitely describes me.
4: Oh,
1: like if
4: yeah.
1: I'm having a good
4: That's
1: time.
4: For you. Yeah.
1: I'm pretty hedonistic.
4: Okay,
1: so I am autonomous, hedonistic, and powerful. But here's what that means.
4: How
1: okay?
4: do they define it?
2: Yeah.
1: You're confident and don't let people push you around.
2: Okay.
1: That is
4: That's
1: one thing I
4: for
1: do
4: Buzz
1: not
4: Adams.
1: Do. What? You think I let people push me around?
3: Yeah. No, he doesn't.
1: My daughter.
2: So.
3: Buzz is pretty powerful in that sense. Like, he will stand his ground.
2: Stand on business.
3: He'll stand his ground.
4: Not when it comes to ladies.
2: Oh.
3: No, but that's a path of least resistance thing. Like,
1: you Buzz, know about my path of least resistance.
4: I
1: right?
4: do, yeah.
3: Buzz definitely has, like, the hills he's willing to die on, and there's a lot of them. It's a mountain range of hills.
1: Okay, so extroverted, adventurous, open, autonomous, hedonistic, and powerful. If none of those
4: I think I
1: six
4: got,
1: traits
4: like,
1: fit you.
4: I think I got maybe, like, 3 out of 3.
1: All right.
3: I'm 5 out of 6. I'm pretty cool.
1: Or else you're fooling yourself.
3: I'm not.
2: Is not caring a trait of being cool? Like not caring?
4: That would be powerful,
3: yeah,
4: maybe?
3: Powerful.
2: Yeah.
1: I would say, you know, definitely being cool is you don't get flustered or you don't get rattled.
2: Yeah,
1: much.
2: So if
1: You're
2: I said...
1: You're able to adapt to situations.
2: Yeah, if I said, I don't care about this about being cool, does that make me cool?
4: There's a thing right there that says, past studies have found that being friendly and competent are also seen as cool traits. And authors of the study were also quick to note that being cool doesn't necessarily mean you're a good person.
3: Right. Richard Ramirez could have been cool, or Bundy. Ted Bundy could have been cool.
2: I don't think Bundy. He seemed pretty lame.
4: Nah, Bundy didn't seem cool. Ramirez didn't seem that cool either.
2: Kind of weird.
3: But it doesn't mean you're a good person.
2: Maybe.
1: Well, hold on a second.
3: Kanye West could be
1: would
3: cool.
1: Would you call Fonzie a jerk?
2: Sometimes.
4: He was kind of a jerk sometimes.
2: Yeah.
3: Was?
1: I mean,
3: he would always...
1: He would call people nerds.
3: Yeah, he would call them nerds,
4: see.
3: Yeah.
4: He was always nice to Mrs. C, though.
3: Hey, Mrs. C.
1: Many of the coolest people in history, maybe even most of them, were total jerks. And they give an example. Until recently, one of the coolest, in quotations, people around was Kanye.
3: Yeah, I was just thinking about that.
4: Oh, that's a good example.
3: He did seem to have most of those.
1: Yeah, I never fell for it. Never.
3: Although, I don't know if he was open.
1: I never saw, like, this talent that everybody swears to me. That
3: oh, his music
1: loaded.
3: Was good. Oh, yeah, his music
1: I've
3: was
1: heard
3: good.
1: His music.
2: I think
3: you're not a great...
2: From a production standpoint, Buzz is where the hype is, I would say.
3: Yeah, I don't know if anybody's going to call him a classic lyricist, but he had some good ones.
1: He seems like the weird kid at your school that everybody knows that's the weird kid.
2: I think now, yeah.
3: Now,
2: at this point, yeah.
3: That's the smelly kid.
1: How you doing on this, Danny? Are you cool?
2: Yeah, like probably the same as you guys, kind of like maybe 3 out of 6 or whatever.
3: He's a guitarist. Of course he's cool.
1: Oh, that helps.
3: Yeah. Yeah, where was a musician on there?
2: That's what I said, maybe having
1: and he's got long hair.
3: Where was a sense of humor on there?
2: That wasn't even on the list.
3: It wasn't even on the list.
4: That wasn't even on the list?
2: It should be.
1: I think it's kind of implied, you know.
4: It's under powerful.
1: Where's smart? It seems like smart is
3: nobody
1: cool.
3: cares about smart.
1: Nobody cares about
3: that's the least important trait.
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0: pass out the popcorn. This is the trailer for Spider-Man Brand New Day that doesn't come out until like late July.
1: Yes.
0: But this is the new trailer, and I'll try and catch anything and let you know. You got your popcorn ready?
1: Yes.
0: Okay, it opens up with Spider-Man. He's out of control. He's crashing through a sign.
1: Stop.
2: What is happening to me?
0: Okay.
1: Stop.
0: What?
1: I don't like the way you're just like, okay, so he's flying out. Put some enthusiasm into it.
0: Somebody's some beating levels. Up Spider-Man, it looks like. All right, in this scene.
2: Did you miss me, Spidey?
1: Who's that guy?
0: That is the Scorpion, who is a classic Spider-Man villain. You actually saw a little bit of him in the one where the boat gets cut in half. What the hell was that? The first one with the Vulture. The Scorpion was in in that scene.
2: I'm losing my mind.
3: Whoa.
0: Okay, so
1: why is eye black?
3: Peter Parker's eye just turned fully black.
0: That usually indicates like you're being mind controlled, but there's this whole thing going on in these Spider-Man trailers where he is evolving, and I think it's the Man Spider arc, which is he turns into a more monstrous spider-looking creature.
3: You're saying that maybe he's developing more spider-like tendencies.
0: Yeah, and I think that could be a part of it as well.
3: Keep going.
0: All right. I see you're eating your popcorn. Okay, but after his eyes turn black, he's powered up. He just beats the crap out of the Scorpion.
1: He's Roid Maxine.
2: Totally out of control. I gotta fix whatever this is right now.
0: Shows his eyes again. There's something weird going on there.
4: Final semester, MIT.
5: Dad, who do you think is actually watching me?
0: Okay, so Ned and MJ are putting out a video, and probably Peter's the only one watching it.
3: Wait.
0: But they just said they're about to graduate MIT, so I guess that places this 4 years after Spider-Man No Way Home.
3: What happened in the last one? Do they know each other?
0: No.
1: No. Didn't you watch the last one?
3: I haven't watched
1: that nobody remembers
3: I haven't watched
1: him.
3: A single one. I'm just wondering.
6: Do you live under a rock?
0: Okay, so...
3: I don't like Spider-Man.
0: Spider-Man screwed up the universe somehow, so Doctor Strange had to fix it by making everyone forget that Peter Parker was Spider-Man.
6: Yes.
0: So that means he's no longer like the villain that J. Jonah Jameson has made him out to be.
1: Oh, because they exposed him.
3: Oh.
0: Yeah.
1: In the other one, they exposed him.
0: So now everybody, including his best friends, have forgotten who Peter Parker was.
3: Or do they know they're friends with Peter Parker, though?
1: No.
0: They don't.
1: And nobody knows who Peter Parker is anymore.
7: Maybe someone.
5: Okay, well, bye, someone.
0: Okay, he slaps something on his wrist. They look like they could be new.
3: No, those are web cartridges.
0: Oh, are they web cartridges?
3: Yeah.
2: What the?
3: But they're defective.
0: Oh, no, they're not. Check this out. You're missing a big thing.
1: Did it come out from his...
3: Yeah,
1: because
0: he's now producing the webs straight out of his skin.
1: Because he's all roided out, dude.
3: He's evolving.
2: What the?
8: Dr. Banner, you found a way to suppress mutating DNA.

0: That's what the popcorn bucket looks like.
1: Sploosh. Remember that there was that thing in, what was the last one before this? No Way Home?
0: Far from home.
2: No. Home Today.
1: Where one of the previous
2: Homeward Bound.
0: Oh, yeah.
1: Where Toby Maguire and Peter Parker says, is that coming out of you?
0: And he's like, you guys can't do that, huh?
1: So he's gotten the ability to produce his own webs. Leads me to believe he's turning into Man-Spider. Okay, so he went to go see Dr. Bruce Banner at Empire State University. Okay. Mm. And he's asking him, you know a thing or two about mutating DNA. Banner shows him this thing that he wears on his wrist that keeps the Hulk, I guess, at bay.
3: DNA, right?
4: If you see me with this off, run.
3: So could you get rid of the bad aspects but keep the good?
5: How would you decide what parts of nature are good or bad?
1: Okay, just real quick. In the Infinity Wars and Endgame, didn't Bruce Banner learn to control the Hulk? Like, he was in Hulk form,
6: but he was thinking, completely
1: rational, and he wasn't a gigantic green rage monster?
6: Yeah, definitely. What happened?
1: I don't know.
0: We're going to have to watch to find out.
1: Spider-Man is crashing into a fancy wedding, but nothing in this video shows...
0: made a lot of memes. Now they're like, Spider-Man crashing Zendaya's wedding in the drama with Robert Pattinson.
1: Okay.
0: That's funny.
1: Nothing in the trailer indicates that this is a specific wedding. It's just, you know, a fancy wedding. And...
0: Yeah.
3: Well, sorry about that.
4: You're not one of my students, are you?
1: Did Hulk and Spider-Man ever interact in any of the movies, including Endgame or Infinity War?
2: He was dead.
0: No. Yeah.
2: Tom Holland was dead.
1: At the beginning of Infinity War, Hulk, or Dr. Banner, loses his ability to turn into the Hulk. So if he met Peter Parker, he didn't meet him as the Hulk. He met him as Bruce Banner. I don't know if I'm helping or making it worse.
7: It appears we're faced with a threat we can't control. One we can't even see.
1: Okay, that is that Colman Domingo?
0: No.
1: Okay, this actor is a character named Metzger from the comics. And he is known as an anti-mutant crusader. Okay?
0: All right.
1: Okay, I gotta point this out because this is a major, major thing here.
0: What is it?
1: Sadie Sink's character shows up, and it looks like she's the main villain, possibly, in this movie.
7: We can't even see.
1: Okay, so right there, that's Sadie Sink.
0: How do you know?
6: Who else would it be?
0: You can't see anything.
2: You just made that up. You said it so confidently.
0: Right?
1: I'm pretty sure that it's Sadie Sink. Okay, she obviously is a high-level, highly powered mutant of some kind. She can control. Yeah, I mean, yeah.
2: Wait, they have a lot of people now? Would think
0: mutants.
6: Yes, Marvel and
1: they had mutants in all the Avengers movies.
2: No, they didn't.
1: Yeah,
2: no.
1: They did. Wanda and Quicksilver.
6: Well, that's true, but
2: they didn't consider them mutants.
6: Yeah, they had to present them as not mutants. So I think she's going to be the first mutant in MCU.
1: All right, whoever this character is, and I believe it is Sadie Sink, is kind of like a powerful telepath, or she can control a lot of things. You'll see more of what she can do. Okay, so somebody makes a wave, like a sonic wave, go through New York City, and it either pauses time or freezes people, but that's what you're seeing here is everybody being frozen.
7: The one who's immune to it. You're the only one who can sense it.
1: That is the Metzger telling Spider-Man that he's the only one that's immune to whatever power this powerful mutant has.
3: What do you think they're looking for?
8: Oh, see, you stumbled across my board.
1: He goes into Ned's apartment. So somehow he's moved into the same building as Ned, who was a wizard the last time we saw him. And he's got one of these, you know, like crime-solving boards with the red. He's trying to figure out who Spider-Man is.
2: He's got the red thread.
1: Yeah.
8: I'm not one of those weirdos, I swear.
9: He's a little weird. I'm MJ.
8: You two don't know each other?
1: You see MJ with her new love interest? I hope
2: that's imagine filming that? Like, that's
0: your
2: fiance.
0: Get
2: your hands off my wife, bitch.
1: That's not Flash, is it?
0: No.
1: It kind of looks like him a little bit, but it's not Flash Thompson.

0: Yo, Spider-Man.
1: You okay? Did you get rid of that monster inside you?
2: I think I might go see how MJ's doing.
3: All right, so what's happening is Spider-Man's on the street and various random people are being possessed, I believe, by this very powerful mutant, who I believe is Sadie Sink, and
4: look
3: is jumping from body to...
4: behind him.
3: The main villain is jumping from body to body to communicate.
2: I think I might go see how MJ's doing.
3: So it's just a random citizen who's like, I might go see how... So but now is, MJ's under threat.
5: Or is that him like becoming, what is it, the man spider or whatever? It's coming with like maybe like hallucinations?
3: Sure, I guess that's a possibility. Maybe it really seems like somebody's under mind control.
1: You're not going to get away with this.
2: But he might.
3: Oh, crap! Banner just turns into the Hulk here. He's hulking out.
5: Yeah.
3: Are they going to be friends or are they going to fight? You okay?
6: No, I think you're
3: bad popcorn?
6: Yeah, it was bad popcorn.
4: The Hulk scared me and the popcorn.
6: I think you're right, Buzz, about the jumping minds. I think that person jumped into the Hulk's mind.
5: The Hulk's mind? Maybe.
3: Oh. I think maybe they're controlling the Hulk. And I got a feeling this is Phoenix, Jean Grey.
5: Is that why he has a thing on his arm now? Because he can't control for that, so he uses that...
6: To control it.
3: You notice the thing's not on his wrist
5: anymore.
3: Yeah,
5: so maybe that's why.
7: I didn't know you could get that big.
3: Oh, so they are fighting. Yeah. Hulk claps his hands together, creating a sonic wave that knocks Spider-Man out of a building.
7: But you're in danger. You just have to trust me.
3: All right, he goes to MJ's apartment and says, you got to trust me because you're in danger.
8: Fine. This whole thing can get really scary.
2: Who the hell is that?
3: That is narration that you heard there about this whole thing's getting really scary. That is...
6: My cousin Vinny.
3: Marissa Tomei, Aunt May. It even says on the caption, so I know that's who it is.
8: Can get really scary.
2: Who the hell is that?
4: Who the hell are you?
7: Frank, please.
3: He shows up with MJ, I guess, and he shows up at some place where the Punisher is staying, and I guess he leaves MJ with the Punisher for safekeeping.
6: That's who you want.
3: You got problems if the person you trust the most to take care of the person you love the most is the freaking Punisher.
7: Don't have anywhere else to go.
8: By the people who love you.
3: There is Peter Parker out of costume, free-falling between the buildings of Manhattan. But this could be a dream. It could be actually happening. Don't know.
4: We don't know.
3: Trailer doesn't make that clear.
8: Just gonna let him go himself. Because you're you.
3: Now, this group you see here, they're a bunch of ninjas all clad in red. That's called the Hand.
5: They're from the
3: Daredevil,
5: right?
3: Yeah. Yes, they were a well-established foil for Daredevil, but they're kind of like super ninjas, almost like ninja Jedi in a way.
5: Mm.
3: They're kind of super powered, too.
9: If you're going to do something, you better do it now.
8: Never forget that. No matter how powerful you become.
3: Okay, that was a fight scene between Spider-Man and the Hand, and it shows Spider-Man using what looks like new devices, like something electric, like a shocker, and then using his webs in a way that we haven't seen.
5: Yeah, pretty cool.
6: No, that looked like webbing was emanating from his whole body.
5: As he was twirling around.
3: Right.
8: Mr. May.
3: It's Peter at May's gravesite. Oh, look at that. They're still fighting. They almost blow up an entire building. It's a Hulk and Spider-Man. Card, Spider-Man, Brand New Day.
7: All right, just give me a sec. Give me a sec.
3: Okay, so it looks like he's about to fight some normal human law enforcement.
5: Yeah,
3: security guard or whatever. And he does this whole thing where he's stretching.
5: Yeah.
3: You know, Tom Holland turned 30 this year.
5: Wow,
3: so he's even
5: older.
3: In a minute, you're going to hear him make a reference to not being a young kid anymore. All right.
7: I'm not in high school anymore. Oh, did you stretch? You a big stretcher? It's so good for you. You ready?
3: Tickets on sale now, July 31st.
5: Wow.
3: And there's my trailer breakdown for Spider-Man.
5: Thank you.
3: I hope it helped out some or was satisfying or at least not a tune out.
6: God, Spider-Man seems so lame. Yes, Danny. I'm sorry that you were 5 when you first saw the movies.
5: I wasn't even born.
3: No,
5: I was 3 for the first one.
3: For Tobey Maguire.
5: Yeah.
3: You were 3 years old.
5: Yeah, for the first
8: Shut
5: one.
8: Up.
3: Yeah. Did you get Spider-Man pajamas?
5: I did.

0: Spider-Manchones.
1: Yes. Everything's Spider-Man.
2: Danny, you don't watch Austin Powers. I can't take you seriously.
1: You watch Austin Powers. I can't take you seriously.
3: Damn. He's just talking right back to you like you're not his senior co-worker.
2: Right.
3: You going to let him get away with that, Nico?
2: I'm not going to let you do anything. In our app chat, GFAM asks, Nico asks Buzz, where does the new Spider-Man movie land in the MCU timeline after Avengers Endgame? I don't think Buzz even knows.
1: Oh.
3: Where does it land after Endgame? Well, starting with Far From Home, Far From Home, it's post. Remember, that's where they go on the trip to Europe, and already he's dealing with the issues that some of the people who had been blinked out of existence are now different.
2: All right, give us a straight answer.
1: Before Doomsday.
3: I would say it's 4 years after the last Spider-Man movie. No Way Home. So 4 years after that.
1: That's a bit harder.
3: Which would be about 6 years or... No, it'd be more like 8 years after Endgame.
1: What do they call it? What is the name?
3: Snap.
1: Is it the blip or like... Snap? Or something they called it? Like
2: the Big Bopper.
3: Is there anything else I can help our listeners out with?
1: Well, what are your thoughts? Does it look cool? Do you think...
3: It looks cool. I'd like to see Spider-Man fight the Hulk. That sounds super cool.
1: Yeah.
2: I
3: want to see a little bit more about these villains and see who Sadie Sink actually is.
1: Do you think there's a bit much going on, though?
2: It does seem like a lot.
1: It might be a bit too much for one movie.
3: No, I think they haven't let me down so far.
1: Yeah, but
3: they've all been good.
1: You have Scorpion. You have this Sadie Sink character.
2: And Hulk. The hand.
3: You got the hand. You got the anti.
1: The Punisher.
3: You got the Punisher.
1: It seems like a lot.
0: And there's too many, I think.
1: Yeah, I don't know how they can integrate them all.
2: Well, that was the problem with the Tobey Maguire third one.
1: Exactly,
2: five different.
3: That was a problem with the Andrew Garfield.
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0: So a few stories here that I want to talk about, and they involve the younger generation, Gen Z, that is. So, Danny, I just kind of want to get your response to this as a representative of the younger generation. And there are three of them here. A new article that says Gen Z are using their lunch breaks to take naps and cry.
1: No, not me.
2: Wait, what?
0: An article says that this is a trend. Gen Z are using their lunch breaks to take naps and cry.
2: I definitely would use my car for naps sometime.
1: Now, I can see napping,
3: I'm always trying
1: crying,
3: to figure out a way to nap here.
0: Here is a... I got a futon right over there.
2: No, but it has your butt impression
3: in it. You're always
0: on the futon. It has my entire body impression.
2: The springs no longer have life to them. Like, they've given up trying to...
3: You're always on the futon when I want to use it, so I can't nap there.
2: Also, imagine
0: first come, first serve.
3: Ew.
0: Well, here is a Gen Z TikToker, Ben Sanderson, talking about where the best places are to take a nap in the middle of your workday.
4: I needed a place in NYC to nap, so I looked up on Reddit where to nap. And it was like all these things being like, there's one secret room in this library that if you go at these hours, the guards aren't there. Until I read the best idea ever, which I did. I went to the movie theater, paid $15 for a ticket, and slept in the recliner seats during the movie. Popped in my earbuds, put on my beanie, and I had one of the best naps of my life.
1: That's ridiculous.
0: Wait, did he have to pay to go to a movie?
3: He paid $15
2: to nap.
1: Just go home.
3: Just go home at that point.
1: Right?
2: Yeah. I mean, do that every day. Try to
0: Well, maybe the theater is closer to where you work. I mean, if you're coming in from one of the boroughs, you know, that's a 45-minute trip to Queens.
3: But that's... ridiculous. I paid $15 to go to a movie and slept through it.
0: Another Gen Z story. Gen Z says that they are looking for green days off from work so they can enjoy nature and boost their mental health.
1: What is it again?
0: Green days. Where they're allowed to take a day off
1: to just
0: touch grass, Danny.
1: Okay, well, grass.
2: Yeah.
0: Like grass that grows on the ground.
1: Okay.
0: Not marijuana.
1: Okay. Wow.
0: It's almost like Gen Z's.
2: Well, how's that different than
0: have just discovered nature?
1: It's like a mental health day.
2: Yeah, how's that different than mental health days?
0: Can you take a day off for mental health days?
2: That is now a thing in companies.
0: Maybe they want these in addition to mental health days.
2: Yeah, nature.
1: Specifically because you're interacting with nature.
0: Here is another TikToker discovering this brand new novel thing called the outdoors for the first time.
5: Been spending time out in nature. I wanted to show you guys this big tree, and I've also been walking barefoot to do grounding and be more in touch with nature. It's really good for my mental health. Those are my shoes, and I'm walking in nature. Walking on the grass is good for your mental health, to be in touch with nature. Been really enjoying it.
0: All right, so Danny, as a Gen Z person, what do you think about that?
1: I mean, I think it's great that they're interacting with nature, but to have a day off just for that, is extreme.
0: Hey, right, don't you get...
2: Hey, I need a day off. Why? I'm going camping.
1: I'm
2: going
1: to go... Yeah.
2: I'm going camping.
0: Couldn't you get outside and go for a walk anytime?
1: Yeah, exactly.
0: After work?
1: Yeah, or before,
0: or
1: you know.
0: Before work?
1: Yeah.
0: Oh, man. I'm coming into work at like 5 a.m., right?
1: Mm-hmm.
0: And I see multiple people out walking with flashlights.
1: Oh, yeah.
0: So some people just get their steps in before the day even ends. You need an extra day off, though, for that?
1: That's like being entitled.
0: Next story. Gen Z thinks capital letters are too intense, and that's why they don't use capital
1: letters. I've seen that. A lot of people used to text just lowercase.
0: But reason they give is that...
2: Like, they're aggressive?
0: Capital letters are aggressive and intense. And there's one linguist who agrees with them.
1: Hmm.
2: It is kind of aggressive or, like, loud when you want... If all caps.

0: caps when you do it. All
1: well, I'm not talking. They don't use any capital letters.
2: Yeah, it's
3: like
2: all,
3: when
2: it's
3: they're
2: all
3: starting a new sentence.
2: It's
3: I don't even think they use like.
1: And punctuation has fallen by the wayside.
2: For yeah. Us. It's in a, I,
1: which could I lead to it. Some big, some major confusion.
3: I hate messaging with definitely. My nephews.
1: Linguist Tom Scott claims that Gen Z's habit of never using capital letters in text is actually a good thing. It's a way to speak more casually to friends over text, since they can't hear the tone you're trying to use as if you were speaking. How about just capitalizing the letters so you know when a new sentence starts?
2: Exactly. There you go. Yeah. There you go. Or names, right?
1: Not everyone loves it. Here is a tick, another tick. Isn't that amazing? Anytime we go to a source and it's all TikTok. It's all TikTokers. Yeah. Here's another TikToker about Gen Z not capitalizing letters in texts.
4: I've never felt older in my life than when I've texted a Gen Z person and they only use lowercase letters. And then I bring up like, why do you not use capital letters? And as I said it, I felt myself develop osteoporosis. Like, I got a goiter started to form from how old I was. She was like, oh yeah, I turned it off on my phone so nothing capitalizes because it just feels so like formal and it's like what older people do. And I'm like, why does it make me old to use capital letters?
1: Danny.
2: Yeah.
1: Do you use capital letters?
2: I do.
1: On text?
2: Yeah, I've texted you. I'm sure you can see my text messages are pretty well written.
1: They are.
2: Yeah.
0: Hey.
1: But that's to me. Maybe you're doing that because I'm older.
2: I text everyone the same.
0: Okay. Yeah. Okay. So there's this girl that I'm talking to.
2: Oh, really?
0: And she's Gen
2: Wait,
0: Z.
2: Wait, congrats.
0: Thank you, Danny. tell me. Joanna.
2: You look at every day.
0: I need you to read. So this is the conversation I just had with her yesterday. She will not pick up the phone when I call.
1: Yeah, that's weird. Why are you calling, you creep?
0: Well, because talking on the phone.
3: Which one's her?
0: She's the one in black.
2: Wait, is this an April Fool's?
3: I can't talk right now. That's why I'm texting you, LMAO.
0: Oh, no.
3: Oh, which one do you want me to?
1: Oh, my God.
2: Hey, no,
1: read the one that Nico didn't want you to read.
0: that's part of it. That's already part of it.
3: Oh, where do you want me to start?
0: oh, shoot.
1: Okay.
2: Do you have her number? Or what do you get WhatsApp? Or what's...
0: Yeah, no, I have her phone number.
2: Okay.
0: Yeah, I see her. I see her every week.
1: Just tell us, you know, summarize it.
2: Cut to the chase.
0: She said, "Hey, do you have this person's number?" And I said, "Yeah, but only if you stop acting like a weird Gen Z kid, and I'll give it to you on the phone."
1: Oh, now you're starting to sound like an old man.
2: Yeah.
1: And so somebody that
0: she
1: you
0: said,
1: have
0: "Why do I have to call for a quick question, you old man?"
1: Right.
3: You okay. should told her so I could hear your voice.
0: And I did. I said, because I want to hear your voice.
3: Oh, see that.
2: Wait, so
1: is she on the comedy scene?
0: No.
2: Can you say how old she
1: bartender,
2: is?
1: Bartender, then.
0: 30? And yes, bartender.
1: 30?
0: Yeah.
1: I think 30 may not actually be Gen Z.
2: 30 is like...
3: No, I think that's a little older Gen Z.
0: That's older Gen
3: so
0: Z.
3: So they're not really talking about
2: I think the cutoff for
3: ones.
2: Gen Z is 29, I think.
0: Okay, got it. I mean, that feels Gen Z enough to
3: but
0: me.
3: It's still young enough where you're like, okay.
0: But I was like weirded out. Like, why do you not want to talk on the phone?
2: And you're giving old man energy.
0: They're just like...
1: Yeah, that... Huge
0: talking on the phone is old man energy.
1: Huge old man energy.
2: The way you're
3: I would
2: you're
3: prefer to talk on
2: conversing.
0: Right, there's a lot of like girl.
1: It goes quicker. You just talk, ask the question,
3: yeah,
1: get
3: but
1: the
3: then
1: answer.
3: Once
1: it's
3: you're
1: quicker.
3: Just texting the whole time, you're already looking at your phone. You might as well just pick it up, have a conversation.
1: But if it goes to more than two texts, like if they'd
3: exactly.
1: ask me what's the number, and then. Okay, I tell them the number, and then
0: it's not about efficiency for me. It's about like that's just the next level of intimacy or talking or getting
3: connecting
0: of
3: with
0: connecting
3: someone.
1: With your old man voice.
0: Look, when you do it, it doesn't make sense because you're so old.
3: Well, Buzz never really liked to talk on the phone.
0: Oh, anyways, yeah.
3: He thinks of it more as a chore that he gets out of the way when he's on in the car.
1: Oh, yeah. I do. I
3: but
1: try to do all my
0: But that's
1: phone
0: because
1: calls
0: he thinks of life as
3: but
0: a chore.
3: I get there what Nico's saying. Like, when you're talking to someone new, you want to talk on the phone.
0: Growing
3: with them.
0: Up in high school, I mean, if
3: you
0: wanted to talk.
3: You couldn't wait to get on the phone.
1: How long do you think it's going to be before the Gen Zers now are starting to feel old because of the.
3: Gen Alpha.
2: Me, I feel that already.
1: Well, Nico got it right. I think you are kind of an old soul.
3: Yeah, right.
0: Yeah, you're super like an old man internally, Danny. Yeah.
1: Except you think 80s music sucks.
2: Yeah, well, good amount of it does. Yeah.
0: In our app chat, we got people.

0: responding to the capital letters thing, Mick Nelly says, regarding not using capital letters, my daughter filled out her college applications and did not capitalize anything, including her name.
1: That's crazy.
2: Okay. All right. Did the mom say, hey, you're not going to get in any place unless you use proper punctuation? No?
0: Michael says, or Mickey says, oh no, now they're just, now everybody wants to call about my, I want to hear your voice, cringe.
2: Wait, what?
1: They're giving Nico a hard time.
0: They say, I text all lowercase because I'm too lazy to press the arrow that shifts to capital
3: phones
0: letters.
3: Do that automatically already.
2: They do what?
3: Like if you put a period and then you start another sentence, it's going to automatically. Yeah.
2: So
3: yeah. You have to go through a whole rigmarole to.
1: And disable that.
2: The story that I was talking about, it said that the person, the Gen Z person, had fiddled with the settings on your phone that would just disable.
1: Yeah, that's what I'm saying. That's crazy.
2: Yeah.
0: You were asked.
2: Because it would be ridiculous if you had to go back. Oh, a capital letter? Nope. Right.
1: Let me change that. Yeah,
0: you were asking if they told the daughter whether she was doing it wrong on her application.
2: Yeah,
0: and they said they did not tell her because she says she's an adult now, and the registrar brought it up because she went back into her application and she had to capitalize her name at least. That's funny.
4: Hey, good morning, Mo Show. I just had to put my two cents in about this whole Gen Z and using capital letters. That really bothered me because that generation in general is just way soft compared to any generation before. I'm not responsible for their lack of emotional maturity.
2: When I hear that, the first thing I think is, well, that's exactly what they said about the millennials. This is a soft, weak generation.
0: Did they say that about you?
2: They said it about my generation.
3: They said it about,
2: the goddamn hippies.
3: Right.
2: Who would be boomers?
0: I bet cavemen were even like, lazy.
2: No make own fire.
3: I hate that I'm starting to see that too, where I'm like, damn, this generation is soft.
2: Are they soft or is it just part of the natural progression of things?
3: Yeah. Probably.
4: Using capital letters offends you in some way, you got issues that, and there's bigger issues out there that are, more problematic than just capital letters.
2: Okay, no, I got it, but
3: there's
2: also
3: times where my nephews do things, and then I'm just like, who raised you? That's not how we raised you.
0: We didn't raise you like that.
1: Are your nephews more Gen Alpha, though?
3: I think they're a little more Gen Alpha.
1: Right, yeah.
0: Pop me up, Buzz.
2: Real quick.
5: Oh, about writing and not using caps. There is a great, he's still alive, John Retchie, who wrote City of Night. If you look up, read City of Night, the entire novel is written.
0: Okay.
5: Without a capital letter in it.
2: Oh, well, there was a poet named E.E. Cummings.
3: Right.
2: Who didn't use any punctuation or capital letters.
0: But
2: we're not talking about one person doing it.
0: Well, also, they knew the convention so they could break the convention. That was an artistic
2: decision. What I was told about
0: E.E.
2: Cummings in a creative writing class is you're allowed to break the rules as long as you know all the rules.
0: Yeah.
2: Had you ever heard that before?
3: Yeah, I have.
0: Can you pop me up?
2: Sure.
5: Hey, I got an idea for those Gen Z guys that want to get close to nature. Why don't they get a real job in landscaping?
3: They'd be touching grass a lot, for sure.
0: Yeah, you'd be touching grass, for sure.
2: I wonder if people who work in landscaping are like, hey, I need a day off. I just got to go into an office.
0: Oh, wow. Somebody said something hilarious about this.
6: Hey, Mosho. Maybe this gets the way of my generation, but that whole thing with Gen Z and no caps, that's retarded.
0: Well, he's saying, I thought he was saying,
2: I think they use the R word.
0: Yeah,
2: sway your generation. Mm.
0: Yeah, seriously. I thought he was saying, when they say no cap, when guys are like,
3: remember when I couldn't figure out what no cap was?
0: When kids are saying no cap, that's why they don't cap letters.
1: Not lying.
0: They're already saying no cap.
1: Cap, Nico, cap.
7: Hey, Buzz Adams, Marshall. I'm just calling in about the phone thing. I have friends that they would prefer to make a phone call, talk instead of text. But I'm from Buzz's era, so maybe that's why, I'm an old man.

0: The other thing is that if when I'm texting, sometimes I'll capitalize a whole word,
1: yeah,
0: just to emphasize that word. You know, that's
1: fair.
0: When I'm hearing it in my head, you know.
1: Yeah, it's a one. You know, if you want to put emphasis on something, and then I've done that before, like capitalize one thing just for emphasis effect, and then the person's like, "Why did you capitalize that one word?"
2: Right.
1: Anyway, just where Gen Z is right now. I bet if you went back to ancient Greek, you could find some street corner philosopher that would just bitch and moan about the young generation.
3: I think that's a thing that's always going to be happening.
1: I think it's just a thing that that's going to happen forever.
3: Like, I'm sure, what's the generation before you, Buzz?
1: Guess that'd be
2: the
1: boomers.
2: Silent generation, I think.
1: No. That's my mom and dad. Before me, we're boomers.
3: But you kind of blend in with boom, because you're like, well, 4 years away from being a boomer, essentially, around. So
1: it has been nice having Danny as part of the show for this past year.
3: Yeah.
1: Year, whatever it's been.
3: Yeah.
1: Danny's last day is sadly today.
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0: All right, let's get into it. Am I the a-hole for telling my friend she's in the same league as men that she calls ugly? My friend is 19 years old, and she downloaded dating apps. She just downloaded dating apps like Tinder and Hinge for the first time about a week ago. For reference, she's the type that always says she wants a boyfriend, wants to do couple things, feels lonely, single, etc. She's also, in my opinion, very normal and average looking wise. Not ugly. She's not super hot. She's just aight.
1: She's aight.
0: I have a feeling this is a dude. Doesn't this sound like a dude writing it?
1: For sure.
2: I don't know. Okay. I mean, in my mind, I was picturing it as a dude.
0: Since,
2: but that is the, I mean, let's be honest, that is the type of thing that a female friend would say.
0: Yeah. Since she downloaded these apps, she's been complaining to me that almost all the men there are ugly, short, etc., and that she doesn't match with anybody hot. I asked to see which people she was calling ugly, and so she showed me her likes and the ones that she didn't like, and mostly showed people that were perfectly in her league, as in moderately attractive guys. I told her that these guys were, you know, right at her level, and she should give some of them a chance since she always complains about wanting to be in a relationship and being single.
2: Oh, hell.
0: She denied that she's at their level.
1: Uh-oh.
0: Or even in the same league as them, and said that she's much more attractive than the ones that she showed me. I pointed out that in her own words, she doesn't match with any of the guys that she does find attractive. So obviously, she's not in their league. She said I was an a-hole. Am I the a-hole?
2: I am afraid that these dating apps really boil down to, are we a match?
0: Physically or not.
2: Physically or not.
3: Yeah.
2: You're not having a date with somebody.
3: Yeah.
2: You're seeing what they look like, and you're making your judgment based on the most shallow things you possibly can.
0: Like, does it matter what they write even in their bio? Does any of the words
2: probably
0: matter?
2: Probably not.
0: Right. I can see that.
2: Like, the deal where it's a dude and he's got his shirt off and he's, you know, like, flexing or whatever. Just
1: red flag.
2: All of that is just so cringy to me, but I have a feeling those guys probably get a lot of dates on dating apps.
0: I mean, I've been using them for the past month, and I don't know why it's been so hard to find a 6'1", stunningly
2: Swedish
0: attractive
2: supermodel,
0: a doctor who also loves stand-up comedy.
3: And goes
1: a mystery. Why? And goes to CeCe's.
3: And goes to CeCe's, right?
2: Some people do set their
0: sights into me.
2: Some people do set their sights higher. You know what I mean?
0: Yeah.
2: And I've always thought, man, there's no way I'm going to be the good looking one in a relationship. But
0: then we both know people who are pretty not good looking dudes who like have stunning girlfriends all the time.
1: They got the riz.
2: Yeah, you got to have the riz.
3: Yeah.

0: I can assure you, looks don't matter to women because I'm part of a group called Are We Dating the Same Guy? And you should see the unwashed miscreants that a lot of these women are crying
1: over. Joanna, so this Facebook group is about women getting together. This Facebook group's about women getting together and wondering, like, if the guy they're seeing happens to be seeing anybody else.
0: Yeah, are they married? Do they have a girlfriend already?
1: They post the picture of the guy that they're dating and they ask the wider world, are you also dating this guy? And a lot of times, yes.
2: That seems kind of like a violation of privacy.
1: It does.
0: And I've told Nico to join the guy one so that I can see if I'm on that. Sometimes the guy that I'm talking to pops up on it and I'm like, uh-oh.
1: So Joanna says that their guys are not good looking sometimes, but they seem to be looking at multiple girls.
0: But they're like keeping 4 or 5 girlfriends and they're all finding out about each other.
2: Well,
0: in
2: do you
0: this
2: know
0: group.
2: What the girlfriends look like? I mean, you know, if we're going to be...
0: Here is the fun part about this, Buzz. You can post anonymously.
2: So you don't have to show what you look like.
0: You don't have to show what you look like.
2: All right.
0: Also, to save yourself the embarrassment of, are you also talking to this guy I like? Because if you are, I don't want anyone to know it's me.
1: So back to the am I the a-hole.
0: Oh, yeah.
1: Is this person an a-hole for talking to their friend, saying that the
0: no.
1: friend...
0: No.
2: I think people on dating sites might just be a-holes.
0: I think
2: in large part,
0: if you're a friend, you're going to be like, hey, you know what? You know what you look like.
1: Wouldn't it be like kinder that a person just let them have their fantasy?
3: How did they word it, though?
1: Oh, exactly.
2: I really wish I knew whether the friend was a guy or a lady.
1: Do you think that matters?
0: I bet it's a guy.
2: Yeah.
3: And it matters how they said it, you know?
1: You're saying a guy telling a girl that she's exactly the same looking level as the people she says are ugly. A guy sounds like misogynistic saying that, or?
0: What would be the difference if it was a guy telling her versus a girl?
2: Well, maybe a girl is doing it like, hey, sister, I'm in your corner. I'm really trying to.
0: That's how girls talk to each other. Hey, sister.
3: Joanna, how would that conversation actually look like from a female perspective?
0: If it were my... like girlfriend,
2: yeah. You got a friend.
0: Okay.
2: Only losers that are ugly match with me on Hinge.
0: And what am I gonna do? Girl, you know what you look like. Well, you're not a supermodel, right? Why do you want a supermodel?
1: What? How could you say that? I am definitely better looking.
0: You're
1: than
0: You're beautiful,
1: these guys.
0: And you don't need these guys that are super good looking to see how beautiful you are.
2: Whoa,
3: that's a nice way to.
2: That is some grade A. BS right there.
0: Yeah, thank you.
1: Do you have a lot of girlfriends, Joanna?
0: Yes.
3: She's had this conversation before.
0: I mean, I have a few. Not more than gay men, for sure. But
1: this is one of them where I would like to say everybody sucks here, but I know we can't say that.
2: Oh, your gay male friend.
1: Oh, yeah.
0: The gay dude will definitely be like, girl, you're not that beautiful.
2: Right. That's the perfect
0: trope. So I think that it kind of like falls onto me. Like it leeches onto me.
1: Where you take on their like sassiness.
0: And I'm like, hell yeah.
4: Oh, man. The thing is that some people, I'm saying people, okay? It's women and men.
0: Okay.
4: That they think they're so attractive. I mean, they think that they can get the best people for them. And like, no. Sometimes they hate hearing the truth. But then they're like, dude, it's like, no. This is good enough for you. But they hate hearing that because they think of themselves so good. And sometimes they hate.
2: Are you following all this?
0: Yeah, everyone doesn't think they're ugly until somebody points it out to them, right?
1: I think people could have...
0: And you're presenting your best self on these apps.
4: I hate to be called, like, I mean, fugly or something like that. No, but...
0: Technical term.
4: I think the guy's an a-hole, you know? Sometimes...
2: Wait, does he say he does?
1: He does not.
2: He does not think the guy's the
0: because
2: a-hole.
0: Because he's saying, everybody thinks that they're good-looking. That they're too good-looking for some people.
2: Yeah, I think we probably... You know,
0: exactly. We all
1: lower your standards, people.
0: Sometimes
2: it's kind of like a version of the Dunning-Kruger effect, where you think that
1: you're smarter than you actually are.
2: Right?
4: They got to know the truth. Have a good morning.
2: All right.
3: Yeah, here's the point.
1: Yeah, but at the same,
0: And you're presenting your best self onto these apps.
2: Would you rather be?
0: So yeah, for someone to tell you, you know what, you're not that good-looking to be. Being picky about who's going to be matching with you.
2: Would you rather be, and this is for everybody, with the hottest person of the opposite sex?

0: contacts that you could possibly pull, like the hottest? Or would you be happier with the person that you share interest with and you, you know, you really get along? And, you know, which is the thing you're after? Is it, does it just boil down to something as basic as how do you look? Did anybody ever see
1: that? How about this? This is the standard. You have to be able to have dinner or lunch or breakfast, a meal, without being on your phone for the whole time.
2: That is all I... If you're asking me out on a date and you're on your phone the whole time, I'm just going to order so many things from the menu and be like, you're paying for that now.
0: I have met very attractive women who, as I got to know them better over the course of time, became less attractive.
3: Exactly, yeah. I mean,
0: and I've known some people that maybe weren't, you know, on that same level, mm-hmm. who became more attractive because of their personality. I'm not saying that. Mm-hmm. I mean, it sounds like I'm...
2: A bunch of uggos can be tens.
0: I can definitely tell you that there are some women who just, it's like their personality, but it...
2: they're uggos.
0: No, but you... I didn't say uggos.
1: Every girl he's dated...
2: No, those are hot. And then later on, he's...
1: That's what I'm talking about.
2: They're not that hot.
3: But at least he comes to realize that's important.
1: He still dates them.
3: Oh, really, Buzz?
2: She's still in his house.
3: Oh.
0: You guys don't know what's going on in my house. You guys haven't been over there for months. You don't know what's
1: happening. I was just
0: there
1: this past weekend.
0: You were?
1: Oh, I forgot to tell us. I forgot to...
2: You didn't even notice?
0: Nico, a-hole?
1: Okay, I'm going to say, does the friend even have a right to judge her standards?
2: That's a good point.
1: If she thinks those are the people she wants and... you know, that she should be with them.
3: How does a friend look like? That's a, you know?
1: Well, I'm just saying, even if I'm a guy and if she's complaining about this, I'm like, well, you're kind of ugly. I mean,
2: how would you tell some... Okay,
0: that's not what he said, though. He said these guys are perfectly...
1: in your level.
0: I think that's how they said it, right?
1: But I would be like, who am I to even judge my friend about that stuff? Like, that's your dating stuff. But if they were complaining, if I'm being completely honest,
2: if they came to me and told me things like that, and then I look at the guys, I'm like, well, are you looking at them just for their looks, mm-hmm. or for are you getting to know these people?
3: Yeah,
2: that would be my actual answer.
1: I'm just gonna say he's kind of being a-hole. So yeah, I'm gonna say
4: I'm gonna have to say not the a-hole. You know, giving your honest opinion to a friend, you should be able to do that.
1: I agree.
4: You know?
2: Yeah.
4: I had a lot of friends that, when they were going through their wild phase, they were like sixes. They would hook up with a lot of guys that were eights and nines, but it was just for the night, you know?
0: Yeah.
4: And then when they tried to be serious and find a serious boyfriend, they were upset that none of these, you know, higher number guys were going for them, you know? But what can you say, you know? It's different when it's for keeps. Bye, guys.
1: That sounds interesting.
0: Yeah, I think for a lot of guys, it's a numbers game. Like, you definitely want to have relations with as many women as you... Well, no. He was saying, like, some of these girls who might have been a six were going for guys who might have been an eight or a nine, and it's only for the one night.
1: Right, right.
0: Right, because for some guys, it's all about your score, you know?
3: You know what's crazy? I learned in one of my classes from my undergrad that it says that we tend to get with people who are at our same attractive level, you know?
0: You ever see two ugly people sitting together holding hands?
3: Yeah, it can make sense.
0: And you're like, oh, that's so sweet that they found each other.
3: Yeah, yeah.
2: That's so sweet.
3: So generally speaking, and then you're like, wait a minute, am I
0: one of them?
2: Where's my uggo?
1: Yeah, where is my uggo? anyways, Buzz, what do you think?
3: At CC's, man.
1: Oh, God.
2: She's also there eating by herself.
0: The whole scenario is kind of distasteful, I think.
2: It definitely sounds
0: very
2: like it's
0: shallow.
2: It's totally...
1: You gotta give one answer.
0: The a-hole.
2: I'm gonna make an assumption and be like, that dude is totally a gay guy telling the straight girl.
1: So?
0: not the a-hole. I'm leaning that way, too. Right, yeah. In my mind, that's how
2: it's
0: I have it all figured out.
2: Definitely a gay.
1: There you go.
0: So, pretty unanimous on this side, and judging by the callers, not the a-hole. Hey, now.

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0: Hey, I'm glad you're talking generational stuff because I have a generation quiz. So Danny is 25.
1: Yeah.
0: 25. Can you imagine that?
2: Oh, man. My youngest is 22.
0: Wait, did 9/11 happen before you were born?
1: No, I was one.
0: You were 1 year old when 9/11 happened. Who's the next youngest person in the room? Fabian?
2: Fabian's 20. Just turned 29. Bro.
0: Okay. All right. 25, 29. Not bad. Fabian, you want to take part in a generation quiz? Yeah.
3: Fabian, come on this one.
0: All right, so Fabian is Willie's son, oldest son, right?
2: No, middle kid. I got 1 year older.
0: Fabian in the middle, just like Malcolm in the middle. Hey, Fabian.
4: What's going on, Buzz?
0: You don't know what I'm going to do, do you?
4: No.
0: Today's National Bugs Bunny Day.
4: Okay.
0: All right, you know what Bugs Bunny is?
4: Yeah.
0: All right. Don't be shy around the microphone.
4: Talk into it.
0: Yeah, right into it.
4: Okay.
0: Don't worry. There's nothing to be embarrassed about here. I'm just going to quiz you guys. A list of TV show quotes that have become things that you hear all the time. People just insert them into conversation. And since it's Bugs Bunny Day, what's up, Doc? You ever heard anybody say, what's up, Doc?
4: Yeah, it's Bugs Bunny.
0: It's Bugs Bunny, right. So you would have got the point there. All right, so I'm going to give you an oft-repeated phrase from a TV show, and we'll see who gets the most. So, Danny, you first.
1: Okay, sounds good.
0: You might hear people sometimes say, that's what she said. What's that from?
1: Nobody
0: help him out. Don't help Fabian. Don't be passing notes. No American Sign Language.
3: But you mean what TV show?
0: Yeah, what TV show? Don't you yell it out either. Don't text him. That's what she said.
1: Well, I've heard it for sure, obviously. I'm thinking maybe something like American Pie or something like that. that type of comedy. No? Okay.
0: For the steal, Fabian. That's what she said.
4: All right, this is before my time, but I'm going to have to go with Fat Albert.
0: hey, but man, that's what she was saying. Anybody can come in and answer in here. That's what she said.
5: The Office.
0: Yeah, The Office.
6: The Office.
1: Really?
0: Oh, yeah. That was like a running joke. They didn't make it up. They didn't make up. That's what she. That's what she said. Jokes go back 100 years, probably, but it was real famous. Fabian, your turn to go first.
4: Okay, here we go.
0: Name the TV show. You probably heard people just slip this into conversation sometimes. What you talk about, Willis?
6: I know this one.
4: I'm going to have to go Fat Albert.
0: Hey, Bamamba, what you been talking about? Willis, ba? Do you remember that guy? Yeah, the guy who talked that?
2: Hey, Bamamba.
0: Hey, Bamamba, smoking ain't but cool, ba.
6: That was DJ, actually.
0: Danny, for the steal.
1: Okay, I'm thinking...
0: What you talking about, Willis?
1: That's for sure something from the 70s, I think. Some TV sitcom, maybe... I don't know, like All in the Family, maybe, or something like that?
0: Is it All in the Family?
6: No.
2: It's,
0: Robert,
2: it's,
0: Robert wants it. It. Robert no, wants to no, get no, a point.
2: It's, can you know why he has this one? Because that's something he does all the time.
0: Different, you say what you talk about, Willis?
6: Different strokes.
0: Different strokes.
6: Yeah.

0: time.
1: Yeah, that's what you do all the time, bro.
2: Who went first on that one?
3: That was Fabian.
2: Fabian went first. Danny, back to you.
4: Okay.
2: Come on down.
4: No idea.
2: Come on down.
4: No, I don't know.
2: Show of hands, how many people know it?
4: Oh, man.
2: DJ even knows it.
4: Wait, is that like maybe from like the Price is Right or something like that?
2: I don't know. What's your guess?
4: Yeah, Price is Right.
2: Price is Right is correct.
1: Oh,
2: we have somebody on board. Did you have it?
1: Yeah.
2: Come on down.
4: Yeah, okay,
2: you're the next contestant. Do you know that show was on when I was like a little kid? The Price is not with Drew Carey, but it was on TV.
1: But you know, now it comes out that that guy was like real dark, man.
2: Bob Barker?
1: Yeah, I mean,
2: he was kind of like sleeping with all the models.
1: No, but have you seen where they have little clips of black people coming up trying to hug him and he pushes them?
2: No.
1: Yeah, bro.
3: No way.
1: There's a bunch of clips of black ladies. You know, how people would hug him and kiss him. And I'm serious.
2: Wait, but he would allow white people, black people, he would.
1: And forget about Mexicans. We were never.
2: Yeah, you didn't even get in the studio.
1: We didn't even get in the studio, bro.
2: No, I never heard that.
1: No,
2: part
1: you guys, you should look it up, man. Danny, look that up, bro. Okay. You'll see.
2: Got it. All right, so Danny's got
1: clips,
2: one,
1: bro.
5: Oh, man.
2: Fabian, back to you. Okay. The that's all, folks. The that's all,
5: that's,
2: folks.
5: Porky the Pig.
2: We got a tie game, everybody.
3: Oh, there it is.
2: It's all tied up.
1: You know what, bro? Can I tell you something about my generation? We didn't need to wave flags with LGBTQ or any of that. Because Porky Pig was gay. Bugs Bunny was gay.
2: Porky Pig had a girlfriend named Petunia.
1: No,
2: Pig.
1: But he was bi.
2: That was a beard.
1: He was bi. Bugs Bunny always wore a dress. He was always kissing dudes.
2: Lola Bunny.
1: And so we had LGBT cartoons, but we didn't have to make a big deal out of it. We just, you know, hey, let people be peeps, you know, right?
2: Bert and Ernie, obviously not brothers. They don't look alike, right. Living together.
1: A bunch of them. Daffy Duck was gay.
2: Well, how was Daffy Duck gay?
1: I don't know. He
2: has speech impediment. That doesn't mean he's gay.
1: I can't tell you how I know, but I know, all right?
3: Felix the Cat was gay. Like, what?
5: Duck lips.
1: Yeah.
2: All right. It's back to Fabian gets first shot on this one.
5: I just answered the last one.
2: Oh, did you?
3: No, but he went first, though, so you go first this time.
2: Yeah, so you go first. No, wait. No, Danny went first, and he... No, you got that's all, folks. You got that. All right. So tied up. Danny, there's no way you're going to get this one.
4: Okay.
2: This is even a little foggy for me. It goes back so far, okay? And I'm going to try and say it just like the guy on the show said it, all right? You rang.
1: Okay.
2: You rang. Yeah. DJ's got his hand up.
1: Man,
2: Robert, you think you got it?
1: Black and white.
4: I don't know what that is.
2: Black and white.
1: Yeah.
4: I don't know what that is.
2: Rang.
4: No idea.
2: All right, that's a no for Danny.
4: Yeah, sorry.
2: Fabian. You rang.
5: Black and white, huh?
2: Yeah.
5: Man. The only one I know is one that my dad showed me, was Bonanza.
2: You showed him the Cartwright Gang and Hop Sing the Cook. And
1: no, you know what? I would talk about Bonanza because the house we lived in Silver Lake was owned by Haas when he was a young
2: Dan guy. Blocker?
1: Yeah.
2: The house you lived in was owned by Haas Cartwright.
1: Yeah, back in the day.
2: Danny, you got any idea who Haas Cartwright is?
4: No idea.
2: Of course you don't. I know.
4: No idea.
2: Of course you don't.
1: You knew that, right?
2: So DJ raised his hand. DJ, you rang?
6: The Addams Family.
2: Yeah, it's Lurch, the butler.
1: Yeah.
2: You know, the big, tall guy.
1: Yeah, I was going to say Munsters.
2: It's back to Fabian. I only have a couple more. And they might say it like this: a 3-hour tour.
3: I know that one.
5: Is it a cartoon?
2: It was turned into a cartoon eventually.
3: Yeah, I know that one.
5: I got nothing.
3: Really?
2: A 3-hour tour. Danny, your chance to go ahead.
4: No idea.
3: DJ, you know that?
6: Okay.
2: Does he?
3: Hey, nope.
2: Go ahead, Robert.
3: Gilligan's Island.
2: Gilligan's Island.
3: Let's go, bro.
2: Now, I'm not going to ask you how old you are, Robert, but like, what generation did you kind of grow up in?
3: Gen X.
2: Yeah, so.

0: Yeah. You were a kid in the 80s.
1: Yeah, I was a kid in the 80s.
2: Were you a ginger or Marianne, bro? That's how you separated people.
1: You know what? I was
2: Marianne, bro.
1: I was back and forth on that one.
2: I was always Marianne.
1: I like ginger because I think ginger, I was more of a ginger.
2: Were you?
1: Yeah. No, see,
0: taller.
2: You know what?
0: Possibly bigger boobs.
1: Yeah.
0: Couldn't really tell back then.
1: Yeah.
0: Miss Hal could get it too now that I'm getting older.
1: She wore
0: I'm
1: more
0: it
1: revealing
0: now.
1: Clothes too.
0: You know what I mean? As I'm getting older, it's like, yeah, everybody's overlooking Miss Hal. She's got a naughty body under that. Okay, this is fun. Also, do you think it's because we all had that? When I was a kid, we only had three channels.
2: Yeah.
0: Everybody knew the same TV shows.
2: Right.
0: And it's just, splittered now, fractured. Forget TV shows. People listen to different...
2: YouTube.
0: Yeah. The stuff you do on social media.
1: Yeah, exactly.
0: Well, this is fun. I want to do a couple more. Whose turn is it?
1: Danny's.
3: My turn, yeah.
0: Danny. Here's Johnny. Willie ought to get this one.
1: Oh, this one.
2: But I never did. Hey, bro.
0: Fabian, you know this one? Did you say you know this one?
3: Is that from that?
0: Here's Johnny.
3: That horror movie, right?
2: Yeah. Oh, that's pretty good.
3: Yeah, with, what is it called?
2: You know what? He did say that.
0: He
2: did say that.
0: That's not what I have on the answer sheet.
2: No, but right? that would have to go to the judges.
0: There you go. We're going to go to Fabian. If Fabian's answer is more accurate, Fabian gets the point. Here's Johnny. Were you going to say the same thing?
4: I can't hear.
3: I remember the name now.
4: But
0: he said it was in a horror movie.
4: Okay, I got it. I know this because this is the first horror movie that my dad showed me.
0: Oh, wait, you're not going to say horror movie as well, are you?
4: 6 years old. The Shining.
3: Yes, it is.
1: Oh, my goodness. Are you serious?
0: You guys have absolutely got to be kidding.
4: Is it not from The Shining?
0: Not originally.
4: No.
0: God.
1: You know this
4: the
1: already,
4: Shining's
1: right?
4: Yeah.
3: Is it Johnny Carson?
0: It's Johnny Carson.
3: Okay, yeah.
0: What happened when the pressure was on?
2: Well, because he looked it up first on his phone.
0: Did you go look it up?
3: Because I know it mainly from The Shining, but then I'm thinking that's probably a reference to Johnny Carson when I did it there. Probably.
0: Well, it's a little too late for either one of you to get the point based on that. Okay. Neither one of you get the point.
1: The Tonight Show, the Johnny Carson Tonight Show.
4: Oh, so that line
0: Before Jay Leno did the callback.
1: Yeah.
4: Oh, I didn't know that.
0: Even back in the 70s when The Shining came out, everybody knew. Apparently, that was ad-lib. By Jack Nicholson.
3: Oh wow!
1: Oh wow!
2: One thing. He said Jack Nicholson says the reason I'm such a successful actor is because I'm a great writer, in which he told another actor that a lot of the lines he makes, bro, in his famous movies.
0: Yeah.
2: Like I don't know if you know that, but I'm just sharing. Jack Nicholson.
0: Let's get Fabian back on the board. And we're talking about phrases from TV shows through history that people sometimes drop into casual conversation. Is that your final answer?
4: Is that your final answer?
0: Yeah. Any hands?
4: Nobody.
0: Mark. DJ's got his hand up. Nico?
1: So familiar.
0: Is that your final answer?
4: I feel like I should know this.
2: Oh, yeah.
0: All right. Time's up.
2: I know who it is.
0: Got an answer?
4: Nope.
0: All right. Danny, should I even bother?
3: Can you say it again?
0: Is that your final answer?
3: Is that maybe Jeopardy? Or like...
0: Well, now you're just fishing. Wait, now. Is that your answer?
4: Who Wants to Be a Millionaire?
3: That's what I was thinking.
0: Then why didn't you say it?
3: Because Minico said it first.
0: All right, one more. Danny, this is yours.
3: Okay.
0: The Tribe Has Spoken.
2: Nah.
0: No way.
3: Planet of the Apes? I don't know.
0: Good try. Fabian, The Tribe Has Spoken.
4: Pocahontas.
0: I guess there were tribes in that.
1: DJ knows it.
0: DJ, the Tribe Has Spoken.
4: Survivor.
0: That might have been one of the last shows that I felt like most people were watching, that first season of Survivor. You know what I mean?
2: That's not that old, is it? Survivor?
1: It's like
0: 30 years, probably.
2: Yeah, 20, really? 20, yeah.
0: 25 at least.
2: Wow.
1: Early 2000s, late 90s, right?
2: Oh, okay.
0: That's what I'm...

0: Yap, yap, yap.
1: Pardon me, but you know, you look just like a wabbit.
0: I am a wabbit!
2: What's up, Doc? What's up, Doc?
3: You remember the Bugs Bunny episodes that they can't show anywhere on TV anymore because they were like super racist?
4: Really?
3: Because they were from the 40s?
5: Oh, yeah, bro.
3: There's one where he's fighting the Japs, and he calls them like every slur that you've ever heard for an Asian. Like Bugs Bunny calls them like the N-word except for Japanese people.
4: Whoa.
3: There's one where Yosemite Sam was a Confederate general or something, so Bugs Bunny disguised himself as a slave and he put a whip in Yosemite Sam's hand and then started doing "Don't beat me, master."
4: Oh my goodness.
5: Wow.
3: They don't include those in DVD box sets anymore for some reason.
5: You know what Frito Bandidos comes back and making a comeback. In the car, you know, like,
3: these guys don't know Frito Bandito. Frito Bandito was
5: or who's the other one? Speedy Gonzalez is very stereotypical.
4: Oh, he's gonna
5: and
4: Slowpoke Rodriguez.
5: And Slowpoke Rodriguez.
0: Hey, Slowpoke Rodriguez.
5: How come we don't get pissed off over those things?
4: We never got mad at that.
6: Slowpoke Rodriguez, he carry a gun.
0: He always talk like that.
6: I know Speedy. He liked my sister.
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1: All right.
0: The Back to the Beginning show with Black Sabbath and Ozzy Osbourne.
1: Yeah.
0: Let me read just what is being written about it.
1: Okay.
0: Ozzy Osbourne had a triumphant final show with Black Sabbath while seated in a fancy bat-winged throne.
2: Badass.
0: Got a few highlights here. And Danny told us, like, who he thought the worst band was.
1: Yeah.
0: We'll get to that coming up a little bit later. What stood out to you as being excellent?
1: Excellent. I really liked the first band, Mastodon.
0: Yeah.
1: They're one of my favorite bands. I think they're really good. They did a Black Tongue, which I thought was a good opening song. And they did a cool cover of Supernaut. And they had Danny Carey and Ilo Casagrande from Slipknot join them on those three drummers at the same time. So that was cool. I thought.
0: Did everybody only do Black Sabbath covers?
1: So they did. The bands that played, they played like two of their own songs and then one cover.
0: Got one shot at a cover song.
1: Well, some bands did more. Which I'll get to right now. But aside from them, Alice in Chains did a great job. I feel like Hailstorm. I liked Hailstorm, actually. And I think the one that stood out a lot for me was the jam with Steven Tyler. He sounded great.
0: Got some audio of that coming up here in just a few minutes.
1: Yeah.
0: So here's a review from a caller that we just say, the guy who sounds like Mitch Hedberg.
1: Okay.
2: Oh, yeah.
0: I guess he checked it out.
3: The last performance, lots of big names. Super group note. Lizzie Hale made sense sexy. And they were like, Youngblood? Who invited Youngblood to a metal show? Then the man sang Changes. Pennies were dropping like the population of bats at an Ozfest. Check it out.
1: Yeah, you know, I didn't like that Youngblood cover at all.
2: Oh.
0: Who? I'm sorry. Yes. Is Youngblood a rapper or something?
1: Yeah, I have no idea who he is. I just don't know.
2: No, he's not a rapper, but he's been doing a lot of covers lately.
1: Okay.
2: And he's recently done like Kiss covers. Yeah, which weren't bad, but now you're telling me he wasn't that great.
1: Well, I mean, maybe you might like it. I just, like, I don't know, since I esteem Sabbath so high, like, if you're going to cover it, you got to do it well. And I just feel like he fell short.
0: Let's hear a little bit of Ozzy and Black Sabbath.
1: Okay. Yeah.
0: Before Ozzy took the stage for the final time with the other members, and it's pretty amazing they've got the four original members of Black Sabbath.
1: At their age.
0: He did a set of his solo material.
1: Yes.
0: And here's how he kicked things off with Zakk Wylde on guitar.
4: Are you ready?
0: Let the madness begin. Oh, there you go.

0: Those vocals are almost too good.
1: They sound really good.
0: With the Parkinson's and all these other health setbacks he's had, man.
1: And at first I thought, man, is he lip syncing? But I feel like he wouldn't be able to lip sync with the Parkinson's. You know, that'd be like having him mimic would probably be hard.
2: Hmm.
1: And not because there's some sections where he doesn't sound too great too. So that's
0: like, I've heard clips from the past. Right, if he was lip syncing, it would all there wouldn't be any any bad. I always appreciate a bad note or two when I go see a concert, just so I know it's real.
1: Yeah. There's some.

0: right, Danny, as a guitar player.
1: Yeah.
0: Who is your favorite Ozzy adjacent guitarist? So that could be Black Sabbath,
1: oh,
0: solo.
1: Easy, yeah. Iommi from Black Sabbath. He's my like guitar god. Yeah.
0: Okay, let's look at a few other things that went on.
1: Yeah.
0: We're just recapping the 10 hours.
1: Yeah, 10 hours. Do you happen to have the, did they have a clip of the Mamon coming home?
0: I don't have that clip. If you can find it real quick.
1: Yeah, because that was a very emotional.

0: Performance for sure. Like, all you see, the crowd is they're crying and everything. And
1: In addition to Crazy Train, the songs in his solo set were I Don't Know, Mr. Crowley, Suicide Solution, and Mama, I'm Coming Home. All four original Black Sabbath members reunited for the first time in 20 years. And they performed War Pigs, NIB. Is that Nativity in Black?
0: No.
1: That's not what NIB stands for?
0: No, well, for their purposes, no, they used to call Geezer, the bass player, just they used to think that his beard looked like a nib, so they just thought it was, okay.
1: Iron Man, and closed it out with Paranoid and Fireworks.
0: Do you have clips of that performance?
1: I do have the one of, let's see, which one do I have?
0: Paranoid, probably.
1: Yeah, Paranoid I do have. Yeah. It was a short set, but it was long enough for Bill Ward, the drummer, to take his shirt off.
0: Yeah, he took it off like after the first song, I think.
1: We saw some geriatric man boobs there.
0: Yeah, yeah. That was cool, though.
1: You want to hear, okay, so here's Paranoid, the last song of the evening. We've edited out a few Ozzy F-bombs.
0: Of course, comes our final song
2: for ever. I just want to say to you on behalf of the guys in Black Sabbath and myself, your support over the years has made it all possible for us to live the lifestyle we live. Thank you from the bottom of our heart. I love you. We love you. And it's a song called Paranoid.

0: right, got a few other interesting notes.
1: What do you think so far, though?
0: Yeah, no, sounds good.
1: Right?
2: When I heard of Ozzy, it sounded great.
1: Yeah.
0: I mean, I have heard like clips over the past 20 years that did sound up to this level.
2: Yeah.
0: Kelly Osbourne was proposed to backstage by Sid Wilson from Slipknot.
1: Mm-hmm.
0: They have been dating since 2022 and have a...
1: They got a kid?
0: They got a kid together. Sharon has said, and I want to see if you have any speculation on this, that there is a band that she disinvited from the event after they wanted to make a profit.
1: Yeah.
0: Quote, after the show, I'll let everybody know who it was. I think people will be shocked. Has she done it yet? You know,
1: no, she hasn't.
2: No. So that was the problem?
0: You want to make a profit?
1: I know people bought
0: it. Was everybody doing it for free?
1: Yeah, it's all free. No one got any money.
0: Oh.
1: I know people thought initially that it was Megadeth, but she said, no, it's not Megadeth. So I don't know who it is.
2: Oh, I want to know who it is.
1: Yeah, I don't know.
0: Did you know Jason Momoa was the master of ceremonies for the event? He was like the host.
2: That dude, the big metalhead.
1: Yeah, that's cool.
0: He jumped in a circle pit and did some moshing and slam dancing during Pantera's set. Steven Tyler surprised fans and performed Train Kept a Rollin'.

0: Walk This Way and a cover of Whole Lotta Love by Zeppelin. Let me see if we... somewhere I got that audio. Yeah, here you go. It was Steven Tyler, also Ronnie Wood from the Stones.
1: Yeah.
0: Tom Morello from Rage.
1: Yeah, yeah.
0: Chad Smith from Red Hot Chili Peppers and others. Yeah. Here's part of the cover. How do you think Steven Tyler?
1: I think great. I think for me, besides Sabbath, because I'm biased, I think that was the standout performance, honestly.
2: Oh.
1: Yeah, yeah.

0: Other performers included Metallica, Guns N' Roses, Tool, you mentioned Mastodon, Anthrax, Slayer, and many. I mean, it was 10 hours.
1: Yeah,
0: so there's
1: Alice
0: so
1: in
0: many.
1: Chains. Yeah, they did good.
0: I asked Danny, so I mentioned some of the bands. Tool, did I mention Tool? Tool was there.
1: Yeah, yeah, good too, yeah.
0: Who was the band that you would say you were least impressed with?
1: Oh my, that's easy. Easily Guns N' Roses.
0: Really?
1: Easy. And which saddens me to say, because they did 4 Sabbath covers and they're all pretty like rare ones, no like really mainstream songs.
0: Deep tracks,
1: some of my all-time favorites. And the reason I say that they're horrible is because of Axl's voice. The music was good. It's Axl just...
2: Oh, Axl.
1: Killed it, yeah.
0: Let me check it out. Well, it looks like they got Ronnie Wood up there with the Guns N' Roses, too.

0: that's, you know, he's probably not at his peak level of performance over his career. Yeah. The thing I noticed, though, Axel's lost like 120 pounds.
1: Yeah.
2: Yeah.
0: I mean,
2: I
0: Axel.
2: I said the same thing to my sister when I saw a clip. I'm like, whoa, Axel lost weight.
0: I mean, Axel had to have been crowding 300 pounds at one point.
1: Mm-hmm.

0: Who's on drums?
1: That's the new drummer. I'm not sure.
2: Oh, that's right. I forgot his name.
1: Slash. Right here. I'm pretty bad.
0: I mean, it's not Wes Scantlin bad, but...
1: No, I guess compared to everyone else, you know, who played, it's like, come on.
0: Let me fat. Oh, you know what?
2: Like, bring
0: I'm playing this off of YouTube, so it's probably not edited.
1: No. Oh, so,
0: and I know that Axl has a certain favorite word that he likes to say.
1: Yeah, I'm not sure.
0: You know what? I got to say, Axl looks... great.
2: Yeah.
0: He's probably on that that Monjaro or
2: yeah, maybe. Yeah. He definitely lost weight. Good for him.
0: All right.
1: I think something else I forgot to tell you, Buzz, that to mention is, you know, David Jamie of Disturbed?
2: Yeah, yeah.
1: He actually got booed when he came out. Because of he's very pro Israel.
0: What?
1: And
0: what's Ozzy?
1: Oh, I don't know.
0: You don't know where Ozzy stands?
1: No, because David makes it a point, like, on social media kind of like every day to, like, you know, show his support. And I think the thing that they get him at is because he signed bombs one day that were used to bomb Hamas.
0: Right.
1: And since then, he's gotten hate. And then,
2: he was booed when he
1: came up,

0: He got booed, yeah.
1: All right.
2: Yeah. It's Barstool Talk Daily.
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0: baseball. We have all off-season for the NBA, but we want to just talk soccer because the World Cup is essentially what everybody is watching, what everybody is keeping an eye on.
1: Oh, right hell yeah. Now.
0: And first up, I feel for Mexico. I really do.
2: I'm depressed.
0: I don't blame you. I feel like everybody's depressed.
2: Yeah.
0: Because here's the thing, okay? In 2 minutes, that game completely got out of hand.
2: Essentially,
1: right?
2: Yeah.
0: 2 minutes. That's it. That's all it took. That's all it took. Because the first goal, they didn't get back. They were upset with each other. You could see they were kind of putting the blame on each other.
1: Right.
0: And then all of a sudden, England struck again like seconds later.
2: And the same guy scored it, right?
1: And the same guy.
2: That's crazy.
1: Bellingham.
0: And not only that, let's be honest. When they were down a goal and then all of a sudden England gets the red card and Mexico is up a man, you're thinking to yourself, oh man, this is it. This is their opportunity.
2: Yes.
0: Right? Yeah. And then look what ends up happening. It's like so frustrating.
1: Yeah. Very
0: so
1: frustrating.
0: Frustrating.
1: I think they were very nervous.
2: Yeah.
1: You could tell even with the goalie, Rangel was very nervous.
2: But Steve, I thought they played pretty good though. I thought
0: they dominated
2: the whole game. England really only had really four counters,
0: and that's all they needed.
2: I got to give England
0: credit with one thing. Okay, when they were down a man, their defense in their zone was unreal. Like Mexico couldn't get really any quality shots on net because England was blocking everything.
1: They really did study up on those corner kicks and how well they were in blocking. So I'll give it to England. They really did their homework.
0: Man, I did too. Listen, I feel for Mexico because I really wanted them into the round of eight.
2: We all did.
0: I thought that would have been terrific.
2: I know.
0: Oh my God. And by the way, let's also talk about Norway. Way for a second.
2: Oh yeah.
1: Oh my God.
2: That game
1: was really good.
0: You know, their best player reminds me of Thor. Like he really does. You know, he's 6'5".
2: That's
0: he's
2: crazy.
0: Blonde. He's got the ponytail, and
1: his walk is cool.
0: Yes, and he is a machine. Like he is literally a machine.
1: The commentators kept calling him Terminator.
0: It's true. And the funny thing right now is that you know I think that's going to be a terrific matchup. England against against Norway. But I was really looking forward to seeing Mexico play Norway.
1: You imagine having a Haaland right next to Gilberto Mora, the 17-year-old. He's all tiny.
0: Oh, my God. That would be amazing.
1: That would have been amazing.
0: And I don't know what was better, the header where he just jumps higher than everybody and knocks the first one in, or then the second goal where he literally kicks it right

0: I was surprised. Oh, my God.
1: Yeah.
2: Let's talk about that for a second.
0: Okay. Let's
2: because U.S. plays tonight at 6 o'clock. Uh-huh. We'll be live at Speaking Rock.
0: Nice.
2: We'll be live from 4 to 7. There's no Chihuahuas game tonight, so we've got the full three-hour show, which means we'll be there for the last hour during the first half.
1: Oh, nice.
0: That's going to be fun.
2: Which is great, because that means nobody in El Paso will be listening to us in the final hour of the show, because they're all going to be watching the match like we are. We're all going to be doing the same thing when we're out there at Speaking Rock Casino today.
1: Yeah.
2: But let me just say, okay, there's a lot of interesting ways to unpack this, all right?
1: Okay.
2: So here's how I describe the whole Balogun reversal, or the delayed suspension.
1: Okay.
0: Right.
2: Number one, I never felt it should have been a red card in the first place. I didn't feel like VAR should be used to review plays like that and ultimately influence mm-hmm. the referee's decision.
0: Mm-hmm.
2: Okay.
0: Right.
2: That being said, once the decision was made to give him the red and he gets the automatic one-game suspension,
1: let it be.
2: The U.S. men's national team said they were not going to appeal unless it was a multi-game suspension. They said,
0: right.
2: One game, fine. We'll prepare without him, and that'll be it. And even though it was an injustice, the rules are the rules, right?
0: Yes. Mm-hmm.
2: And then all of a sudden, yesterday, we find out delayed suspension up to a year.
1: Wow.
2: And on top of that, Trump, all over social media, I contacted the head of FIFA and I told them to review it.
0: I think that was everyone's reaction at first, where they were like, oh my God, they did the reversal. That's amazing. And then you find out, well, Trump had to put in a call, and you're like,
2: yes.
0: Oh,
2: so now all of a sudden, all of a sudden, half of America's upset. The world's upset. So it's a really interesting situation here with the U.S. because, look,
0: yes,
2: you got to play them because you've given the opportunity to play them, right? And this is not unprecedented. Let's talk about that for a second.
1: Yeah.
2: Cristiano Ronaldo, last October, elbowed a player, was given a red card, and was going to have a three-game suspension and miss the entire World Cup. And FIFA did the exact same thing with Ronaldo.
1: That's right.
2: Like they're doing
1: that.
2: Here with Balogun. So ultimately, it's the same rule. The delayed suspension,
0: it's
2: right?
0: It's not unheard of.
2: No.
0: But it makes you feel a little icky, doesn't it?
2: It makes you feel a lot icky.
1: Like a marketing thing for them. They wanted Ronaldo on the World Cup.
2: Of course.
1: Right?
2: It's his last World Cup.
1: Yeah.
2: Yes. There's like Neymar Jr. who lost yesterday.
1: At least he got the penalty.
2: And he retired on the spot.
0: He is retiring.
1: Exactly. Wow.
2: So, I mean, again, I think that FIFA did not want Portugal to play without Ronaldo in his last World Cup.
1: Of course
2: and
1: not,
2: you better
1: yeah.
2: believe that they make exceptions for the superstars. Now, is Balogun a superstar? No. But given the circumstances surrounding the controversy with this whole thing in the first place, FIFA, again, they've always been considered one of the most corrupt organizations in sports, so this really should feel like part of the whole grand equation.
0: Not fighting those allegations at all.
2: No. So the U.S. right now is in a bad spot
0: right.
2: in the sense that, okay, if they play, when they play Balogun tonight, and if they win, oh, well, they benefited from
0: bending those rules.
2: Exactly right. Mm-hmm. And if they lose, well, then good. They deserve to lose because, right. you know what, you got your guy back, and now you should lose to Belgium just because that's the way the sports world should work, and now there's justice in the world. So all of a sudden, the U.S. becomes one of the most hated teams now in the World Cup, and they're not even a power to begin with.
0: Right.
2: This is not like we're talking about, one of the superpowers in soccer.
1: Yeah.
2: It's the U.S. So, I don't know. I mean, I don't follow soccer like I follow my other sports. But mm-hmm. I'm watching. I mean, everybody's watching this. It's fascinating, and it's really, really good sports to watch.
1: It is.
2: So, you know, I've got an interest in it because of what's going on. But at the same time, man, I do feel for, I feel for the U.S. in this situation because...
0: And it'll be interesting to see tonight what their play is going to be.
2: Yes. And here's the other thing. The U.S. has spent the entire week preparing to play Belgium without Balogun.
0: Right.
2: And Belgium's been preparing to play the U.S. without him. Now, all of a sudden, both teams have to completely alter their game plans in 24 hours to accommodate the current situation.
0: Yeah. Good point, Steve. Oh, nice. Very nice. We're adding some new music into the system, so... We'll see how tonight goes.
1: As you go USA, hopefully they can at least win.
2: Throw a little John Denver in there.
1: Yeah.
0: They'll be playing in Seattle against Belgium tonight at 6. But before that, in Arlington, Portugal is going to be hitting up with Spain.
2: Speaking of Ronaldo. And by the way, and Spain is going to be your favorites because they are a superpower in this sport. And, you know, you wonder what Ronaldo can do if he has one last magic trick in him.
1: I hope
2: Portugal is plus 295. Spain is minus 110.
1: I'm surprised about that. I thought Spain would be the favorite.

0: Really?
1: They are the favorite.
0: Oh, they are?
1: Minus 110.
0: Oh, minus.
1: That
0: okay,
1: means
0: gotcha,
1: you have
0: gotcha.
1: To. That means you have to lay 110 to win 100.
0: I see. Yeah.
1: Whereas
0: yeah.
1: for Portugal, you get to put 100, you win 295.
0: I see. Okay. Yeah.
1: So yeah. So Portugal is the underdog. 1 o'clock, that game gets going. And then at 6 o'clock, we have the U.S. and Belgium. What have you guys been watching? Have you been watching it on Telemundo or have you been watching it on Fox?
0: Telemundo?
2: Telemundo,
0: have
2: yeah.
0: to.
2: Those commentators are hilarious.
1: Yeah.
2: Just calling Holland Terminator the entire time.
1: They do a nice job. Yeah. What is the Terminator in Spanish?
2: You know what? I don't know.
1: But they were calling him the Terminator?
2: Yeah, El Terminator.
1: That is hilarious.
2: I love all the nicknames they give him, and then you finally catch up and realize who they're talking about.
1: Yes.
2: It's great.
1: I think he plays for Manchester City, doesn't he, in the Premier League?
2: I think so.
1: Yeah, and he is just a beast. 25 years old, you watch him, and I mean, he's a force.
2: So
1: and,
2: we're all practicing our chant for Norway?
0: Yeah.
1: Everybody be doing the rowing? I like it. I like
0: it's
1: that.
0: Cool. It's cool.
2: It unique. Is cool. Yeah.
0: Yeah.
1: That is good.
2: I was telling Danny, I really like their jerseys with the Norwegian spellings in the back.
1: Mm-hmm.
2: I want one that says Barba.
1: You should get one of those. You should cool. customize.
2: Do you know
1: jersey.
2: How hard it's been for me to get a jersey here? I'm trying to get a USA one. I want to look like a candy cane.
1: Oh, it's almost impossible.
2: But because Steve Kaplowitz went downtown and alerted everybody.
0: Do you have one, Steve?
1: There were never that many U.S. jerseys to begin
2: That's
1: with. They're
2: true.
1: All Mexico. By the way, over the weekend they got not only did they get the Mexico jerseys back in stock downtown, but yeah. they also got the Adidas logo on the Mexican
0: cool.
1: jersey.
2: Slapping
0: cool.
2: that logo on
1: now
2: it now.
1: Really talking. That is great.
2: The Mexico jersey, the number one sold jersey.
1: I don't blame
0: them. Adidas of all time. Yeah.
1: I don't blame
2: of all time, and now it's everywhere.
1: And by the way, I have tried unsuccessfully to find the Ricardo Pepi jersey in El Paso.
2: Oh my God. Oh, I saw man. Some woman wearing one.
1: Really?
2: But she said she had to like special order.
1: I'm
2: it.
1: Sure. Nobody in town has yeah. carried the Ricardo Pepi jersey, yeah. At least in a while. I know.
2: Yeah,
1: I think, yeah. I think World Soccer in Bassett had it originally and they sold out fast, but nobody else has had it. So it's yeah. just gone like that. And you can't get them in because the delayed shipping and all that. And yeah, it's been.
2: Yeah.
1: Tough.
2: And it's already like past July. So a lot of them are like, you'll get it at the end of July.
1: Yeah, by the time the whole thing is
2: by
1: over.
2: By the whole, it's over by then.
1: Don't worry, go to the Nike outlet shop in about 3 or 4 months and you'll see a bunch of them there. And you'll
0: probably right.
1: get all the jerseys you want and you'll be all set and good to go. But it's been a lot of fun. I think for soccer novices like myself and others, it's just been, look, if you like competition and you like good world-class competition, this is as good as it gets.
2: Yeah.
1: I mean, and the fans, by the way, give the fans a lot of credit because the minute Norway beat Brazil. All the Brazilian fans were congratulating the yeah. fans that were there from Norway saying congratulations.
0: Yeah.
1: But I don't know if it was like that yesterday in Mexico. It might not have been like that.
2: I don't know if it was like that. The videos I've seen so far, everybody's celebrating no matter what side of the aisle you were on. But I have not seen a fight, but I'm not.
1: That's good.
2: I wouldn't be surprised if there were a few.
1: I just feel so. I really thought this was the shot for Mexico. Like
0: it was, so too.
1: Everything was lined up. They were going to be in Miami later this week, getting a chance to go play right. Norway. I was so excited. They don't lose at home. They
2: at
1: don't
2: home.
1: Lose at yeah. home. So this
0: curse. It was a good
2: curse.
0: Game. Good game.
2: No, it was a really
0: very good game.
2: Game.
1: Man, all right.
2: Can't
1: guys.
2: Wait to see USA tonight.
1: It's going to be a lot of fun. And hey, join us. We'll be live out at Speaking Rock Casino, hanging with you. Last time we were there, apple pie for everybody.
2: Ooh.
1: So they're going to have something great cooked up. And we'll be giving away a USA soccer ball as well, which is going to be very cool too. So should be a lot of fun.
2: Awesome. Thanks so much, Steve. We will catch you tomorrow on the Buzz Adams Morning Show.
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The first of the days four and the final weeks code words that can win you the trip to see Five Finger Death Punch in Kansas City and in barbecue with Mirror of the Band as well. 95.5 KLAQ, El Paso's best rock. 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

95.5 KLAQ, El Paso's best rock. 3 days grace from Alien Nation, their album that saw Adam Gontier, the original lead singer, come back and do the co-lead vocal thing. That's Don't Want to Go Home Tonight. I'm Kevin Vargas. 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

0: 95.5 KLAQ, El Paso's best rock. There's going to be a big old party going on tonight at Speaking Rock Casino. And let's hope it's not the last party that the fans of the United States men's team will be having, because they got a win to advance. We're into the elimination round. They got by Bosnia-Herzegovina, but now Belgium is in the way. And because that is such a big festive event, once again, our partner station, 600 ESPN El Paso, Steve Kaplowitz, the host of Sports Talk, will be live from Speaking Rock tonight, starting at 4, prior to the U.S.-Belgium game.
1: Hey, it's Chuck from Loudwire Nights, and I gotta say, this week is a big one, man. Wednesday night, we're gonna be hanging out with Jack Osborne. Yes, the son of Ozzy. We're gonna be talking about the one-year anniversary of Back to the Beginning, the upcoming one-year anniversary of the death of Ozzy, all of it, man. I cannot wait for this conversation. But as always, we just got to get through Monday night together first. So let's do that, man. And to do that, we got a very special edition of Mission Metallica as we celebrate the anniversary of their demo tape, No Life Till Leather, the demo tape that changed the course of rock and roll as we know it. We've got a brand new Fight Club all about Ozzy this week. We got a few other things in store too, so don't be late, man. Loudwire Night starts at 7 o'clock. I'll see you soon.
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With the 4th of July weekend behind us, we are now looking at the wind down to summer. And we're also looking at less than 30 days before Shinedown arrives to play the Don Heskin Center. That show Sunday, August 2nd. 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

95.5 KLAQ, El Paso's best rock, Twisting the Knife. The new song from Ice Nine Kills with help from Scream actress McKenna Grace. I'm Kevin Vargas. Now that the 4th of July weekend is behind us, we can start looking at the wind down of summer and the words that no kid wants to hear. Almost time to go back to school, which is why you need to circle this date on the calendar, Saturday, July 25th. It is time for the annual Back to School Expo, presented by GECU, and again, taking place at Cela Vista Mall from 10 to 6 on that Saturday. So many folks are going to be there helping make sure there are things for you to see, do, experience while you do your shopping at Cela Vista Mall. Loras Productions will be on hand, as they have traditionally done, to provide the stage activities, which include fashion shows, displays, and the mascot showcase, which too, presented by GECU. That's Saturday, the 25th of July.

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0: 95.5 KLAQ, El Paso's best rock. Been a long time since you've done any jamming the live Led Zeppelin. And if you're waiting for Plant and Page, it's going to be even longer. However, you can relive the wonderful memory of what was the Led Zeppelin experience with Jason Bonham, Bonzo's son. It's Led Zeppelin Evening at Abraham Chavez Theater on August 26th. Jason Bonham puts on this very unique show in tribute to his dad. You can get your tickets through livenation.com. Other concerts coming. Mars Volta will be at the Chavez Theater on the 10th. We've got Theory of a Dead Man, 10th of September. I'm staying right in that fall zone. Theory of a Dead Man with Seven Dust and Return to Dust, also at the Chavez Theater on the 15th of September. Tickets, you can get them at the Plaza Theater box office as well.
1: Hey, it's Chuck from Loudwire Nights, and I got to say, this week is a big one, man. Wednesday night, we're going to be hanging out with Jack Osborne. Yes, the son of Ozzy. We're going to be talking about the one-year anniversary of Back to the Beginning, the upcoming one-year anniversary of the death of Ozzy, all of it, man. I cannot wait for this conversation. But as always, we just got to get through Monday night together first. So let's do that, man. And to do that, we got a very special edition of Mission Metallica as we celebrate the anniversary of their demo tape, No Life Till Leather, the demo tape that changed the course of

0: rock and roll as we know it. We've got a brand new Fight Club all about Ozzy this week. We got a few other things in store too, so don't be late, man. Loudwire Night starts at 7 o'clock. I'll see you soon.
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0: 95.5 KLAQ, El Paso's best rock, Five Finger Death Punch, the new song, Eye of the Storm. This is the final week of getting the code words to win the trip to Kansas City to see them and have barbecue with a member of the band. Coming up after 2, Daniel Paulus in One More Day. 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Five Finger Death Punch and Barbecue and KC's courtesy of Better Noise Music. 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

0: 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Judas Priest. Or if you're a big fan of Beavis and Butthead, you might sing that song slightly differently with that lyric they once used, washing the dog. 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

While we get a few days break from the over 100 degree temperatures, we also only have a slight chance of scattered showers, that stray thunderstorm over the next few days. 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

There is going to be an interview with a warning that will end up with questions on the KLEQ YouTube channel. 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

0: 95.5 KLAQ, El Paso's best rock. That's The Warning, their song Kerosene. Full album coming in August. All this week, Buzz is on vacation. So the Buzz Adams Morning Show doing best of. We got both Joanna and Danny Pedroza providing some of your fresh updates with what's going on in the world and around here at KLAQ. 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
0: Up the steps of McKelligan Canyon Amphitheater, because it's the free concert, Cool Canyon Nights. Westar presenting the 16th season, and this Thursday, we have another wonderful treat for you in the canyon. 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
2: Hey, it's Chuck from Loudwire Nights, and I gotta say, this week is a big one, man. Wednesday night, we're gonna be hanging out with Jack Osborne. Yes, the son of Ozzy. We're gonna be talking about the one-year anniversary of Back to the Beginning, the upcoming one-year anniversary of the death of Ozzy, all of it, man. I cannot wait for this conversation. But as always, we just gotta get through Monday night together first. So let's do that, man. And to do that, we got a very special edition of Mission Metallica as we celebrate the anniversary of their demo tape, No Life Till Leather, the demo tape that changed the course of rock and roll as we know it. We've got a brand new Fight Club all about Ozzy this week. We got a few other things in store too, so don't be late, man. Loudwire Night starts at 7 o'clock. I'll see you soon.
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Paso's Best Rock 95.5 Q. Dana Paulus filling in for Double G today. How would you like to enjoy Five Finger Death Punch and barbecue in KC? Well, we've got your next code word coming up after Evanescence. Who will you follow on the queue?

0: 95.5 KLAQ with Evanescence, Who Will You Follow? I'm Dana Paulus, and it's time for your next Five Finger Death Punch code word. You and a buddy could see Five Finger Death Punch at the Morton Amphitheater in Kansas City, Missouri, October 3rd, thanks to Better Noise Music. Not only will you get two tickets for the show, round-trip airfare for two, two-night hotel stay, but you'll also get a barbecue lunch with one of the members of the band and Chuck Armstrong of Loud Wire Night. 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

0: 95.5 KLAQ with Zeppelin and a whole lot of love. I'm Daniel Paulus, and you can see the son of the late John Bonham, Jason Bonham himself. He's bringing the Led Zeppelin evening to the Abraham Chavez Theater on August 26th. 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And we've got a lot of shows to look forward to. 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
1: Hey, it's Chuck from Loudwire Nights, and I gotta say, this week is a big one, man. Wednesday night, we're gonna be hanging out with Jack Osborne. Yes, the son of Ozzy. We're gonna be talking about the one-year anniversary of Back to the Beginning, the upcoming one-year anniversary of the death of Ozzy, all of it, man. I cannot wait for this conversation. But as always, we just gotta get through Monday night together first. So let's do that, man. And to do that, we got a very special edition of Mission Metallica as we celebrate the anniversary of their demo tape, No Life Till Leather, the demo tape that changed the course of rock and roll as we know it. We've got a brand new Fight Club all about Ozzy this week. We got a few other things in store too, so don't be late, man. Loudwire Night starts at 7 o'clock. I'll see you soon.
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95.5 KLAQ with 3 days grace. Don't want to go home tonight. I'm Jen Apollos, and if you want to go to the home of Kansas City Barbecue while enjoying a five-figure Death Punch concert, Better Noise Music wants to make it happen. They want to give you a special meet and greet with a member of the band and Loudwire Nights' own Chuck Armstrong. You can enjoy two tickets for Five Figure Death Punch's Morton Amphitheater concert on October 3rd, round-trip airfare for two, two-night hotel stay, and a barbecue lunch with Chuck and a member of the band the day of the show. We're going to have another code word for you coming up just after 5 o'clock, right around 5:15. We give out the code words for you to enter through the KLAQ mobile app. Five Figure Death Punch and Barbecue in KC, courtesy of Better Noise Music, brought to you by Hero Music, your local option for top new musical gear. 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

0: 95.5 KLAQ with Aerosmith and Sweet Emotion. I'm Jenna Paulus, and we give you a free show every Thursday night inside McKellar Canyon Amphitheater. Westar presents Cool Canyon Nights for our 16th season. And the season's winding down. We only have 4 shows left. 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

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Anytime I would play GTA 4 and I would hear that song on the rock station, I would crank it up and cause some mayhem because I think that was just really funny. While we wait for GTA 6, you could see a whole list of Texas musicians who made the GTA series soundtrack even better at KLAQ.com and our KLAQ mobile app. Speaking of games, Greta Van Fleet plays your games on 95.5 The Q.

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95.5 KLAQ, that song officially making Ice Nine Kills canon in the Scream franchise. That song featured on the soundtrack, and they also had McKenna Grace, who was featured in the movie, on that song, and that's a nice little full circle moment right there. I'm Daniel Paulus. You can enjoy twisting the knife into some tasty barbecue thanks to Better Noise Music. They want to send you to have a barbecue lunch with one of the members of Five Finger Death Punch before the day of their Morton Amphitheater, Kansas City, Missouri show on October 3rd. And not only will you get the barbecue lunch with one of the members of the band, but also Loud Roar Nice's Chuck Armstrong. We're going to have another code word for you to win that trip coming up in an hour, just after 5 o'clock. Once we give out the code word, you put it in through the FFDP button on the KLAQ mobile app. Five Finger Death Punch and BBQ and KC, courtesy of Better Noise Music, brought to you by Hero Music, your local option for top new musical gear. 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

95.5 KLAQ with some GNR. Welcome to the jungle. I'm Tanda Paulus, and you can catch all of the World Cup action at Speaking Rock Casino. In fact, Steve Kaplowitz is doing sports talk live from Speaking Rock right now prior to the U.S. versus Belgium game, which, by the way, the game's going to be kicking off at 6 o'clock. They're still doing their show right now, so you still got some time to head on down there and catch Adrian and Steve and catch all the World Cup action at Speaking Rock. Visit Speaking Rock's Facebook for the July's band lineup.

0: Hey, it's Chuck from Loudwire Nights, and I gotta say, this week is a big one, man. Wednesday night, we're gonna be hanging out with Jack Osborne. Yes, the son of Ozzy. We're gonna be talking about the one-year anniversary of Back to the Beginning, the upcoming one-year anniversary of the death of Ozzy, all of it, man. I cannot wait for this conversation. But as always, we just gotta get through Monday night together first. So let's do that, man. And to do that, we got a very special edition of Mission Metallica as we celebrate the anniversary of their demo tape, No Life Till Leather, the demo tape that changed the course of rock and roll as we know it. We've got a brand new Fight Club all about Ozzy this week. We got a few other things in store too, so don't be late, man. Loudwire Night starts at 7 o'clock. I'll see you soon.
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Paso's Best Rock, 95.5 The Q. I love looking at footage of El Paso from the back in the day, like back in the 90s. And Joanna did some digging. She did a lot of digging to find some wet and wild footage back in the 90s, which you can check out now on our KLAQ mobile app. New Autumn Kings, this is Gone, Gone, Gone on 95.5 The Q.

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0: October 3rd, they'll be playing the Morton Amphitheater in Kansas City, Missouri. 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

95.5 KLAQ with the crew and Kickstart My Heart. Dana Paul is rocking with you, and, well, we heard some Five Figure That Punch. That's a little sample of what you can expect

0: El Paso's best rock, 95.5 The Q. Some AC/DC, You Shook Me All Night Long. I'm Jen Apollos, and man, Cool Candy Nights. You never know what to expect. This past Thursday, I got to perform with the band, The Roulettes. We did perform some AC/DC, and man, it was just a crazy night. The fans there, the people just make every night incredible. And if you want to enjoy Cool Candy Nights, there's only a few shows left. 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We've got R&R on the EPCC patio stage this Thursday and Sangre Gitana on the West Star main stage. 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
1: Hey, it's Chuck from Loudwire Nights, and I gotta say, this week is a big one, man. Wednesday night, we're gonna be hanging out with Jack Osborne. Yes, the son of Ozzy. We're gonna be talking about the 1 year anniversary of Back to the Beginning, the upcoming 1 year anniversary of the death of Ozzy, all of it, man. I cannot wait for this conversation. But as always, we just gotta get through Monday night together first. So let's do that, man. And to do that, we got a very special edition of Mission Metallica as we celebrate the anniversary of their demo tape, No Life Till Leather, the demo tape that changed the course of rock and roll as we know it. We've got a brand new Fight Club all about Ozzy this week. We got a few other things in store too, so don't be late, man. Loudwire Night starts at 7 o'clock. I'll see you soon.
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95.5 KLAQ, U.S. versus Belgium, round 16 of the FIFA World Cup. 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

Sabbath on 95.5 KLAQ. The wait is finally over. We finally got the new Evanescence album. It came out last month. And actually, this was the very first song we got from the new record. It's called Afterlife. It's Evanescence on the Q.